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5: Do you know who Hugh Jackman is?
4: Yeah.
5: Okay. Well, John didn't know who it was when we had this last year. So.
4: Well, these artists, this is kind of like my era, you know, growing up. And I love Alicia Keys. Phenomenal. Lauryn Hill, an absolute legend. Obviously, Wyclef Jean as well. So that's a good cast of characters there. All right, I saw this just as we continue to kind of go through this. Ethan Salas getting the start tonight, so he's going to be there. He'll be catching Robbie Ray. Had a quote out there as well, so I think that's one of his quotes about just, you know, obviously kind of getting rid of last night's loss and focusing on tonight. Maybe they need some young enthusiasm. They don't know enough there, and that can help the rest of the team. We'll see. I mean, I love Ethan Salas in a weird way. At some point, I was like, do you really kind of need to get this guy this type of experience? But it's working out. It's worked out so far. Got some opportunities yesterday as well. Had a base hit. So he'll be catching Robbie Ray. So kind of an important night for him and Robbie Ray. I think that part's going to be interesting. Here's the one thing that I would like to see in tonight's game, and I don't think I'm asking for too much here. Just try to look like yourself. We understand the opponent. We understand the class of what the Dodgers are, how stacked that team is, how dangerous that lineup is. Yamamoto, I would argue if there's a game on the line, I'd want Yamamoto pitching if that's my squad. I mean, that's how good he is, and it almost feels like he's even better come postseason. Can we have a competitive game? And here's what I mean by competitive game. The team that we saw yesterday I don't think was a good representation of the Padres. I've seen the Padres, their best days, their worst days. That was as bad as I've seen the Padres look. And even just their at-bats, there was a it just lacked any confidence. It lacked certainly not enough fight. I mean, however you want to describe it. And I know it's not the same thing for every sport. I know a lot of people that have played the game of baseball, they'll tell you that, yeah, that's not how that works. Baseball is not one of those hurrah type of sports. But, damn, that did not look like the San Diego Padres that we've seen in a while. So from my perspective, when we do get a chance, and Kevin Acey coming up,

0: up here at 5:30. When they do take, they take the field tonight at 7:10. Just let's see a better version, the real version of the San Diego Padres. And I don't think that was the real version of the Padres that we saw yesterday. So maybe that has a lot to do with just, hey, it's the Dodgers, and this is how the Dodgers play the Padres. And maybe that game even means something to the Dodgers to say, nope, you're not celebrating on our field. I don't know. I don't know how the Dodgers look at the Padres. But I know that San Diego, there's been times where you watch them against the Dodgers, and it's like, what the hell happened to the team that I've been watching for the last couple of months? How come it looks like this went from a team that had all the confidence in the world to no confidence at all? So that's a little bit what I'm looking for. Brian, I don't know if you had something there. Did you have something?
1: Yeah, we do have a piece of good news for a change for the Padres. Okay. Per Dennis Lynn, the Padres are activating Jason Adam and optioning Griffin Canning.
0: Okay, there you go. All right, that's big news right there. Jason Adam. Who I know has not had, it's kind of weird the way they describe this, but I was listening to an interview with Jason Adam day or two ago, and he was basically like, hey, yeah, I would love to see some major league batters before this season ends. I know he struggled in his appearances to get back to the majors, but imagine this. Let's give Jason Adam a little bit of time. I have no idea what version of Jason Adam that we're going to get. But imagine a world where it's Jason Adam looking like Jason Adam. It's obviously Bradley Rodriguez, what he's done all year. Adrian Morihone, he's been one of the best bullpen guys in all of Major League Baseball. And Mason Miller speaks for itself. So let's try to get some of these guys also. Maybe health can work towards the Padres, towards their work in their favor here towards this final week of the season. Okay, Kevin Acey, if you missed him, he's coming up next. Stay right here. Appreciate you guys being a part of the show. San Diego Sports 760 live on the iHeartRadio app.
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1: 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Padres and Dodgers are getting set for game two of their series up in L.A. It's going to be Robbie Ray going for the Friars and Yoshinobu Yamamoto going for the Dodgers. First pitch tonight is at 7:10. And, oh, yeah, that Shohei Ohtani guy is returning to the Dodgers lineup tonight. Scoreboard watching for a couple of wild card adjacent teams we're following. The Brewers are leading the Phillies 4-1. They're just about to go on the top of the seventh. And at Wrigley, we still got no score between the Cubs and the Marlins.
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0: All right, if you missed our conversation with Kevin Acey breaking down the Padres and the Dodgers, take a listen, Kevin Acey, on his thoughts of whether last night meant more than just one loss or this is just one of another game on the schedule.
16: I think both, but I think in this point of the season, it was more the one that it's more than one L. But here's the way that they can look at it, justify it, whatever you want to say. It's like, there's a bad inning by Michael King, and that game was over. You're not coming back. You know, it's really, really rare. You're coming back against the however many of the eight different arms were still left, right? Like six more of people coming out of the Dodgers bullpen throwing 97. Just not going to happen. So that is a different game. It was done at that point. Second inning, you pretty much chalk that thing up. And, you know, is it different? Are you playing a different kind of game as an offense? If Michael King is throwing zeros, you are. And that's not to say you would have won, but it wouldn't have been this hopeless feeling that last night was. That was ugly.
0: Kevin, how common is it? You know, you've covered different sports as well, just not baseball. Obviously, the NFL for years as well. Like, how common is it where you feel like there's a team that just has your number and it could even go through different iterations, right? Like this is not the same Padre team as it was in 2020, even though there's still, you know, obviously a lot of the main pieces that are still there. But how common is it in sports in general where you feel like, I think it's outside of just the competition on the field that there is a little bit of a mental hurdle that you're facing?
16: For sure. I don't know that it's common, but it absolutely happens. And I think every team has one that they would say that it's that team, right? And obviously for these guys, there's the Phillies and there's the Dodgers. I think the Dodgers are probably it for a lot of teams, but I'm pretty sure like the Diamondbacks had a winning record against them this year. You know, maybe if the Padres had faced the Diamondbacks or the Dodgers at the same time that the Diamondbacks did, maybe it'd be different. But, you know, you can't argue with 3-8 at this point, and you can't argue with every year since 2012 or 13, except 24, that the Dodgers have won the series. And most of the time they won the series by, you know, a lot of games and a lot of runs. And so, but, I don't know. I still might say that you might want to face the

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7: Up outside of the 805, things are slow coming away from Miramar Road on over to the 15, while the southbound side of the 163 still seeing off and on delays from the 805 to the 5. Also, the eastbound 8 is going to slow from the 163 to a little bit beyond Waring Road. Then things will clear up ahead.
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7: Delays continue on the eastbound side of the 8, coming away from the 15 over to about College Avenue, and then things are clear up ahead as you're making the drive on into El Cajon. Southbound 15 also still a little bit busy at the 805, but it quickly improves and a decent ride continues out to the 5.
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7: Mostly cloudy skies overnight with a low around 67. Tomorrow it should be partly cloudy throughout the day with a high of 75, getting down to an overnight low of 68. Currently, it's clear and 71 degrees.
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0: McVay says he's not sure if they're going to have Nacua for week three. And in basketball, guys, ESPN reports that contract extension talks have stalled between the Knicks and Carl Anthony Towns. Back to you guys.
1: Hey, Monty, let me say happy 102 day anniversary of the Knicks winning the title.
0: Oh, just happy 102 anniversary to you.
1: Yeah. Very excited.
0: Good day.
2: No cat or bobblehead for you.
0: Nothing.
1: And congratulations to you. Things going so well with your Dodgers. Even Kyle Tucker is hitting. He just had a base hit. Wow. Even Kyle Tucker is hitting.
2: Watch your mouth.
0: Don't jinx it now.
1: No, I'm saying he got a hit. Like, I mean, even he's hitting in September. I've told you, everything is fine.
0: Everything's fine. Sure.
1: Yeah, everything's fine. Okay. Fine.
2: You're still not getting a bobblehead.
0: Still not getting a bobblehead.
1: No. Well, I mean, I think maybe one bobblehead for one slice of pizza.
0: Nah.
1: One bobblehead for two slices of pizza.
2: What part of not happening did you not?
0: You know how much pizza I get without your help?
1: Well, you can get none of my pizza now. How about that?
0: That's perfectly fine.
1: Yeah, good luck.
0: Good luck.
1: I'm gonna tell everybody to order pizza with meat and hamburger on it so you can't eat it. How about
0: hamburger?
1: Nobody's
0: gonna have any hamburger on their pizza.
1: Can I get a pizza with hamburger? What? What is this? 1987? No, sir? We don't take that. All right.
0: Sir. Sir, please leave our premises with the rice in your hand.
1: Sir, this is a Wendy's. This is a Wendy's, sir. Thank you. All right. Coming up next, we get into a big NFL story. Maybe the most must-see moment in the NFL Week 3. We get into it next. 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
9: Traveling on the 805 northbound in Chula Vista from Telegraph Canyon to Bonita Road, the two right lanes are closed off for roadwork until 5 a.m. In the southbound side of the 5 at Del Mar Heights, watch for a stall that is in the center divider. You're tapping your brakes as you approach.
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21: Mostly cloudy skies overnight with a low around 67. Tomorrow it should be partly cloudy throughout the day with a high of 75, getting down to an overnight low of 68. Currently, it's clear and 71 degrees.
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27: Yay.
1: Oh, congrats. They've taken the first two games over the Rangers.
27: In a hostile takeover of a division.
1: Who could end the night tied for first place with the Astros 2 games under 500. That is a possibility. Both teams, 2 games under 500, tied for first place after tonight.
27: There you go. Astros and Mariners early, still top of third, runner on, no outs.
1: Yeah, so again, Mets, AL West champions, 2026.
27: How about that?
1: So there may be no more must-see moment and really must-see game in the NFL this Sunday than the Browns playing their first home game against the suddenly adequate Panthers.
27: Look at you.
1: That's what they are. They're
27: get in there and
1: adequate,
27: sell,
1: right?
27: sell.
1: They're
27: hey,
1: suddenly at Bryce Young has become perfectly adequate. No, he has become. We talked about him. I give him props. He has become a perfectly adequate NFL quarterback. And I mean, I'm not saying like guys. No, he's become perfectly serviceable and functional. Yeah, I mean, it took him a little bit, but okay, it's happened, man. It's good. They are perfectly functional.
27: All right, so you know they're on a roll defensively. Yeah. They've got some issues, but hey, you got a couple of big wide receivers that have become fantasy relevant on a weekly basis. That's good for business.
1: But the Browns will play their first home game with Deshaun Watson at quarterback this season. Deshaun Watson, whose path with the Browns, it's been well traveled. We know it. And with the insults to the fans over the course of the summer, they booed him we talked about how their plan most likely was to play him the first 2 weeks away from home. They weren't going to win, and they could turn to Shedeur Sanders week three, because in a season where you're tanking and figuring out your quarterback for next year, you know Watson's got to see the field at some point. We can start the season with him. We saw reports on Sunday they were going to reevaluate the quarterback position after week two. They were banking that he was going to stink again because he's stunk and been unavailable for 4.5 years. But he plays his best game as a Brown to say, blank you, now you got to start me at home because you can't go away. We won the game and I played well. You can't not start me. So now the Browns are stuck. Browns, right? As bad as things were for the Jets this last week, boy, the Browns just found their way into something that should never have been possible, but yet they are, having to start Deshaun Watson at home.
27: Big plays with Denzel Boston back-to-back weeks. Dude, he's completing 77% of his pass attempts. 3 touchdowns, 1 pick.
1: I mean, you heard the odds that that Green Bay beat the Jets when you have under 200 yards offensively and you lose the turnover battle, you have 10 penalties and teams were 0-44. Like, forget about that. That looks like something like a flip of a coin compared to, hey, Deshaun Watson being good enough in week two to start week three. Like, that's even more outside the realm of possibility, but it happened. Today, Watson talked about what he is hoping for, what he is ready for, as he takes his first snap in Cleveland on Sunday.
0: Biggest thing, I don't never try to go at war with the fans, so then the biggest thing is just, ready for support, ready to feel their energy, ready to get this big dub for the city of Cleveland, continue this great feeling that we have this week.
1: I never want to go to war with the fans except, when I went to war with the fans.
27: Hey.
1: Except for that.
27: He learned. He got coached up before he hit the mic this week.
2: Yeah, they massaged it out of him.
1: Oh, too soon, Frostburg. Too soon. Really not too soon.
2: Is it, though?
1: No, it really isn't. So now, what is going to happen? Because we've gone past the part of, can you believe they have to start him at home? This is how it's going to go on Sunday. It won't be as ugly as I thought it would be if you were starting him after two really bad games away from home and you're starting him week three at home. Fans are excited after a win. They're excited for the home opener. Okay, so it will be somewhat of a tepid reaction to Deshaun Watson. I wouldn't be surprised if there was not a lot of reaction to Deshaun Watson. No one's going to really cheer him. Will they absolutely overwhelmingly boo him? That's going to be hard for me to see just because, again, home opener, you're coming off a win, you want to feel good, and you got 52 other guys on that team out there that you're supporting. So I don't think it's going to be bad for him when it starts. But if he goes 3 and out, he throws a pick, it's 10-0 Panthers going to the second quarter, all bets are off, and it gets ugly. Because Browns fans are just waiting. They're just waiting to be able to say, okay, no, I hate this guy, and let's go, and I need somebody else out here. He has a couple of bad series. He gets sacked. He throws one. He bounces a couple, which is all stuff Deshaun Watson does. That's when it's going to get really ugly, and forget about just booing. The Browns fans who have been holding it in, because they're at least going to say, well, let's give him a little bit of time. Let's see what happens. Maybe we start winning. I don't know. I'm going to root for the guy. Very difficult, but it's just going to be a case of a tepid atmosphere surrounding him that will turn really bad right away. If they 7-0, right away, they're looking for the first ill-advised thing that he does to happen, and then that's going to be it. And then it's going to be, okay, now the floodgates are open. Let's go get him. That's how Sunday's going to go.
27: No, that's it, right? You've got there's that fraction of folks, whoever they are, and they've worn it since it happened, that cheered when he got hurt. All the stuff that was off the field wasn't done to him. He did that to himself to get himself suspended for as long as he did. And when you sign a contract like that, the expectations are once you're available, you're going to, come out like a house of fire. Well, then he was terrible, and then he kept getting hurt. So as a fan base, when you're already frustrated and you've got decades of people wearing bags over their heads,
1: Decades.
27: Since we were kids.
1: Mm-hmm. Oh, yeah.
27: Right? Occasionally, they'd put on a dog mask instead. But for the most part, it was the cheap brown paper bag bought in large quantities. So now you're at the opportunity. Look, if he comes out and he makes a big play or two, Concepcion or the aforementioned Boston, he'll get some cheers. But they'll turn if it goes badly. And at this point, it's just a lot of latent anger and energy that's been sitting there forever. And now you come to week three, and I think there's going to be a lot of fans walking in, not sure what they should do.
1: Telling you that it's going to go. It won't be as bad as you think right away, but the first thing, the first bit of adversity, that's it. It's going to be wide open. Exit Alba Fresca, exit Swollen Dome, coming up next. Two big superstars looking for contract extensions that aren't getting them. Fox. I never knew what's coming. We are
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6: Traveling on the 805 northbound in Chula Vista from Telegraph Canyon to Bonita Road, the two right lanes are closed off for road work until 5 a.m. In the southbound side of the 5 at Del Mar Heights, watch for a stall that is in the center divider. You're tapping your brakes as you approach.
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6: It is 72 degrees, mostly clear skies. Clear conditions will continue for the rest of the evening into the morning. Wind gusts are up to 5 miles per hour. Expect a low tonight of 66.
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14: And here's what you need to know.
15: In baseball, the Brewers have reached a franchise record 99 wins after defeating the Phillies 4-1. Red Sox topped the Guardians 1-0, and the Royals held on 5-4 against the White Sox. Guardians have a one-game lead on the White Sox for the AL Central. The Orioles swept the Blue Jays in their doubleheader and eliminated Toronto from the postseason. Baltimore is still alive. The Yankees rolled past the Rays 9-2, and Ben Rice hit two home runs in the win, bringing his total to 41 on the season, tying Yordan Alvarez, Pete Alonso, and Junior Caminero in the AL. The Astros right now lead the Mariners 4-0. It's the bottom of the third inning. The Diamondbacks are up on the Rockies 5-3, bottom of the ninth inning in Colorado. Padres and Dodgers are scoreless, bottom of the third inning. Marlins beat the Cubs 3-2, stopping Chicago from clinching a playoff spot. And the Mets outscore the Rangers 7-2. I'm Monty Olaños.
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1: 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The crown is yours. Well, we got Jason Cole stopping by in a few minutes. All the latest NFL news, the Giants now going forward to the Jameis Winston era. However, today, as we're getting ready for NBA teams to come to training camp, happy 102-day anniversary of the Knicks winning the title. Oh, it's so special. A couple of big-time superstars are not getting contract extensions or not signing contract extensions that we thought they were going to. First, Karl-Anthony Towns. Reported by ESPN earlier today, talks have stagnated between the Knicks and Cat on a contract extension, and an agreement is considered unlikely as the Knicks start training camp next week in defense of their NBA title.
27: Well, it's because he skunked on that 100 case break that he did a couple of weeks ago for Big Bodega Cards. He didn't hit that Cooper flag he was hoping for.
1: They talked a lot in the offseason, and there was no movement lately in negotiations, so it looks like Karl-Anthony Towns is going to go into the season, going to be 31 in the middle of November, can get a 4-year, $276 million deal if the Knicks sign him, been an all-star his first 2 years in New York, but it looks like he's going to start this year without getting the contract extension that he wanted. Okay, so let's do Kat first before we get to Steph Curry.
27: Mm-hmm.
1: My fear for the Knicks. And again, it's a small fear because they won the title. So I really don't care, right? I really don't care. It's a forever title. It's if I could celebrate this title every day the rest of my life.
27: Yeah, but two things can be true. But, exactly.
1: But here's the thing, is that my fear is this, is that when the Lakers won with Kobe, right? Shaq left. They went out and got Pau Gasol, and the Lakers won. And then at that point, Dr. Jerry Buss decided, I'm done. I'm done going to get people, bringing this in. We are going to use Kobe, is going to be the guy on this team. And are we going to go out and get guys around? No, Kobe, we've won titles. We've done everything. I'm not going to spend the money. And people are going to come to the game to just watch Kobe play for the rest of his career, right? That's kind of what the Lakers did. My fear is that that's what James Dolan is going to do, right? He has to abstain.

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25: We got more football coming up in about 10 minutes, but this story really
17: I'm glad this story gained the traction it did today, because this takes you into what superstars really think. All right, so...
1: Is it that marriage one again?
17: No. So who would you want to be married? Yeah, believe it. Things you never want to... Conversations you never want to have with your significant other. Who would you be with if you weren't with me? And playing I Never. Okay, those
1: who
17: two
1: would
17: things.
1: You rather?
17: Who, and I Never.
1: And I Never.
17: You do not want... I've watched relationships end over I Never. I watched a marriage basically end over I
1: Did
17: Never
1: you tape
17: one
1: it?
17: Time. I'm like, oh, no, I wish. It was like in the early 2000s. I'm like, oh, whoa, that was really out of... Whoa,
1: was it
17: that
1: something was... safe for airwaves?
17: Not even close.
1: Oh,
17: not even
1: that's
17: close,
1: too bad.
17: Man. Yeah, not even close. I can tell you what, but I'll just say, trust me, don't play I Never. So the Blue Jays' Vlad Guerrero Jr. did an interview with Spanish language reporter Veronica Batista. So the interview was in Spanish, and this happened earlier today, but it took a while for people to, okay, this is real. He said this. This is the meaning. This wasn't AI. This is what he said. So Vlad Jr., who's having a pretty bad season this year after leading the Blue Jays to the World Series within one inning of the World Series crown, is standing by the comments he made during the interview, in which he says that the contract he got from the Blue Jays, the 14-year, $500 million extension he got in April of last year, is for what he did in the past, not what he was going to do in the future. Quote, I want people to understand one thing. The money they gave me wasn't for what I'm going to do. It was for what I already did. Right, now, he went on to give a long, involved answer about how he hates not doing well, and he's trying. He knows the fans. They give it to him when he's not playing well. But this was a comment that he said, and he said, yes, no, I said this. I'm not lying with what I say. I understand a lot of fans don't understand the way and what I was trying to say specifically, but what I said is the way I feel. The money they gave me wasn't for what I'm going to do. It was for what I already did. Now, remember, he said this. He signed this contract before he led the Blue Jays to the World Series. So it's not like he signed it after and said, well, I went to the World Series. You're rewarding me. But this is, first of all, the first take on this is, I don't think people should be surprised, because I bet there's tons of athletes that think this way. Hey, you're going to pay me because of what I did, right? Like Jalen Brunson's going to say, hey, I took way less money so we could build a team, win a championship. Okay, now it's my turn to get this kind of wealth. I'm signed. You're going to give me a max deal when I'm 33 years old, and I'm going to get, $500 million for 2 years. Like, I'm getting that. You're going to owe me this. And a lot of athletes think this way. I know the surprise is that, oh, how can you believe that? No, I think a lot of athletes believe that. Hey, I've done it for a long time for you, and I was underpaid for a while. You're going to make it right. Now, it doesn't mean I'm not going to try going forward. It doesn't mean I'm going to suddenly stop. But this is why you owe me this, because of what I did for less money, and this is how you make things even. I bet tons of athletes think this way.
1: Yeah, and I think, especially baseball, it probably goes a little bit further based on the way the structure of a lot of these deals, right? Unless you're a team like Atlanta or some of these others that pays guys very early, thinking, all right, we at least lock them in. Now we got them 4 or 5 years before they get to try to reset their market if they played well. But to hear this out loud, it's like, wow, it just hits the wrong way, especially when it comes out in the middle of a season like you're having, right? He had his first home run at Rogers Center September 13th.
17: Yeah,
1: he's got nine this year.
17: That's something, I get it, but that's something you don't say, and you don't say that especially after you sign a big deal and have this craptastic year that
1: he's
17: having.
1: Skeens,
17: just be smart, man.
1: Well, it's
17: understand that.
1: Skeens complaining about the work that he did for the World Baseball Classic. You can't do that after you've had a horrible year. It's like, well, it's that.
17: Yeah.
1: And that ramp up, whatever. Like, no. Like, it just comes off as so tone deaf and dismissive of the fan base.
17: Yeah,
1: and now has to watch you for another 13 years.
17: That was the part that wasn't very smart. That, like, oh, I'm going to say this now, and they said, no, that's not going to help you. You just, that's something you keep that to yourself.
1: Did he get up and dance after he did that?
17: Shenanigans for a big NFL story on the way next. Fox.
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37: What you need to know.
5: In baseball, it's the Padres who lead the Dodgers in LA 4-1, bottom of the fifth inning, while the Mariners have tied the game at home against the Astros. They're tied at 4, and it's the top of the sixth inning. The Mets already outscored the Rangers 7-2, while the Marlins defeated the Cubs 3-2, stopping Chicago from clinching a playoff spot. The Braves walked it off against the Reds 3-2 in 10 innings as Chris Sale reached 200 strikeouts for the season. Yankees roll past the Rays 9-2. Ben Rice hit two homers in the win, bringing his total to 41 for the season. The Red Sox topped the Guardians 1-0, and the Royals held on 5-4 against the White Sox. Guardians have a one-game lead on the White Sox for the AL Central. And the Brewers defeated the Phillies 4-1 for a franchise record 99 wins. In the NFL, no practice on Wednesday for Rams wide receiver Puka Nacua or Ravens wide receiver Zay Flowers. I'm Monty Bolaños.
6: My reputation as one of the greatest prognosticators in the history of sports. 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
6: Football is back. 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The crown is yours. Well, last night, if you remember, we talked about the Mike McDonald, Seahawks, Sean Payton story and told you that something doesn't seem right, right? I don't know what it is, but I can't. But this, sometimes I think I'd be the worst detective in the world because my wife would say, wow, you are not observant at all certain things. I'm like, okay, but sometimes I think I'd be a great detective because, boy, something wasn't right. The story last night we found out, as Mike McDonald did an interview in In-Depth with Graham Bensinger. Graham Bensinger was doing athlete interviews now for the better part of the last 20 years, in which Mike McDonald told a story in which Sean Payton got really mad at the Seahawks going back to the season opener in 2024. This is because, well, the Seahawks won. It was Bo Nix's first start, and the Broncos offense did not do well. The Seahawks won, and they found out after the game that the Seahawks were able to take a look at a lot of plays that the Broncos ran because people kept putting the Broncos plays from training camp up on social media. Mm-hmm. And he said he's telling Graham Bensinger this story, saying that, you know, we got hundreds of plays that people would post because they would go to the practice and see, oh, look at this play that ran here. Look at this play here. Look at this play here. Now, some teams don't allow cameras at training camp to record those parts of practice. Other teams do. The Seahawks obviously don't, and the Broncos obviously do. So when this gets out, Sean Payton was really mad, and he called John Schneider, Seahawks GM, got really, really mad, said, I'm going to out you, and I'm going to say this. They said, you say it. We're going to tell you how we got it and all these things. We just got it off the internet. And in the end, cooler heads prevailed, and Payton didn't say anything. Now, this story gets told, and we think this is a little weird. It's a little weird that, okay, is this what it is? Because if Sean Payton hears that we just got it off the internet, all off of Twitter and social media, then Sean Payton will go, oh, okay, I hear you, I see it, my bad. No, I understand. But instead, Sean Payton got really, really mad and threatened to go public with it. It's another Spygate situation with the Seahawks. So that seems a little weird. The way McDonald is telling this story that, hey, yeah, no, and he was mad, but I called Sean and I had a conversation with him and everything seemed fine. Like, okay, just the way it came about, something seemed weird and I couldn't put my finger on it, but I said, we're not getting the entire story. Well, today we find out that other shoe, that sound, is that shoe dropping. where Mike McDonald said today that he learned a lesson because this clip that got out about McDonald telling this story about Sean Payton being upset because he thought the Seahawks were stealing plays, he said he thought it was off the record. It was a, according to McDonald, he thought it was a pre-interview conversation, just a casual conversation he was having with Graham Bensinger. Didn't think it was going to air, but I learned my lesson. Well, you're like, whoa, whoa, whoa, wait a minute. Now, did they use something that was not supposed to be on air? Graham Bensinger and the show put out a statement saying, hey, we sent the entirety of this clip to the Seahawks 5 days ago. They didn't have any problem with it. And when Coach McDonald called me after the clip got out, said, I don't like this part in it. We took it out, but it doesn't matter because once the internet gets it, it's out there.
1: Sure.
6: So now you have McDonald saying, I didn't think we were on the record. I didn't know I learned my lesson. And Graham Bensinger saying, hey, they knew this was out there and now they're upset about it. Bensinger also said it is commonplace for pre-interview conversations to end up in the show. Stuff where, hey, they're just loose. He's telling a fun story. It's going to be part of things. Like sometimes they air it. So now it solved that question about, hey, something we don't know. There's something we don't know about this, right? Turns out we were right last night. Now I feel like we know even less, right? Like now, did McDonald know that? Like, I feel like, okay, obviously, I don't think McDonald knew this conversation was out there, knew it was going to be something that was on the record. Or he didn't think it was a big deal until the reaction happened, and now, oh, now I got to backtrack and make it seem like I didn't agree to this. So is McDonald telling the truth? Graham Bensinger saying, hey, yeah, we sent this to them, and they, you know, they said it was okay. Oh, but it's also commonplace that we use pre-interview stuff. Did Mike McDonald know that you were using pre-interview stuff? That the conversation. So now I don't know. I don't know if Graham Bensinger's part is 100% true. I don't know if Mike McDonald's part is 100% true. This is like one of those TV shows that gives you a lot of mysteries, and they'll solve the mystery, but then give you another one in episode 3. Okay, well, they solved the first mystery the first two episodes, but now I got a whole brand new one. I have all new questions in week 3. Like, that's what this is now. We solved the questions last night. Something doesn't seem to add up with the response, the way McDonald tells a story. Now we find out, maybe it shouldn't have been out there. Maybe it was out there legitimately and the Seahawks just got mad about it, but there's now more stuff we don't know about this side of the story.
1: Did the person that was supposed to review it for the Seahawks said, it's Bensinger, it'll be fine?
6: And it's 2024. It's 2024. Everything is good. What do they care about?
1: I mean, it's a couple of years ago. Whatever. So you got that. I mean, you look at, maybe they watched it and it's like, well, that was clearly a parenthetical, you know, not part of the actual conversation. They're fixing lighting or whatever, so they're not going to use that, but you don't make note of it, and so they think all's fair. I mean, I have so many questions about the editing process and the people in the Seahawks front office that reviewed it and didn't think anything of it, that it would have a bad look, because now you're trying to play defense and it's too late. See what I did there? Mike McDonald,
6: yeah,
1: defense.
6: Yeah, there you go. There you go. There you go. Very nice.
1: But
6: you
1: no, it's bad. Because, look, for Sean Payton, you obviously have his history. We go back to Bountygate. We go all of that. And knowing that he's a bit of a chap ass with stuff. So you know that there was some anger. We've had a lot of coaches talking about being able to go to social media and using plays. The Dallas Cowboys most famously, because they've got a multi-cam experience. Like, you're on a sitcom set. Right? It's not a one cam. No. Multi-cam. Get it from that angle, too. And everything is available, right? I think if you go and find somehow all the different accounts that of people that go out to Oxnard to see a Cowboys practice and then buy some strawberries, that you'd probably be able to piece together the entire practice every day.
6: Oh, look, I don't know why any team allows videos to get out of practice plays. I don't know why any team does that, because you could say, well, if you have game video in the team from the year before, you know what they're running, there's preseason video, there's all this. Yeah, but every year, each team integrates new players to what they're doing, right? Let's just say, for instance, hey, you know, Team X is – like, let's say the Broncos, hey, they draft a tight end in the third round, and all of a sudden they're really high on him, and you hear reports they're using him a lot at training camp. Well, if you get these plays out there, because fans are going to go, ow, look at how well they're using this player, you get to see, oh, okay, this is where they like to line him up. This is what they like to run out of that formation. When the tight end lines up here, when he does this, when he goes in motion and they're out of a three receiver set, this is the play they like to run. You can gain a lot of information, right? Like everybody is, it's not like, oh boy, look at that play. That's great. No, you can gain a lot of information in that. Like, and now is that enough to flip a game where suddenly you're winning instead of losing? I don't know that in and of itself is, but boy, you feel like you are confident playing defense.

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0: baseball history, something none of us have ever seen before. Nobody who's ever been a baseball fan, no one who's ever been alive in the last 150 years has ever seen what could happen in MLB. What is it? That's next. 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
1: 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You want to see Harmon's Cavs? 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
8: Now it seems like everybody in this Mariners game is wearing shoes on the top of their head. It's really something. It's really, everybody's
10: trying I'm to starting to think you're making head. This game up because no, I've tried to put it on and it's blacked out.
11: Yeah, they blacked us out. They just said, nope, you get nothing.
8: The Astros lead the Mariners 5-4. But the Mariners do have two on, nobody out in the bottom of the 10th inning. Again, the Houston Astros lead the AL West right now at 78-79. With a loss, they would co-lead it at 78-80. So this is where we're at right now, final 4 days of the MLB season.
11: See, we're just taking it for the lighthearted, chaotic turn of events that it is. The rest of the baseball world going, there's another reason we should have a lockout.
8: We don't need it. So we'll keep you updated on this game. Monsi Bolaños will have more on this for you and what's trending coming up in a few minutes. However, speaking of baseball, Shohei Ohtani returned for the Dodgers tonight in defeat. Big deal. The second best hitter in baseball says, I'm also planning on coming back. It was a day ago that Yankee manager Aaron Boone said, look, the plan right now is that we're not going to have Aaron Judge for the first round of the playoffs. And the Yankees will be in the first round of the playoffs starting Tuesday at Yankee Stadium. Injured the rib injury after coming back from being out for the last 3 months. But Aaron Judge says, no, I plan to play and I intend to be available for game one of the wild card series. Quote, that's what the plan is. Get my body ready so I'm ready to go. All right, now, here's the thing. Number one, if he does come back, I can't believe they're going to put him in the field. He's going to DH. So that's going to be a little bit of Yankee moving the lineup around and doing things. But I get that's what you do. You know, Judge coming back. I know I said at the deadline, when the Yankees made moves they needed to, if they get Aaron Judge back, they're going to the World Series. Judge finally came back, and he was terrible when he came back. He was absolutely terrible. He comes back. This is before the calf strain. He comes back, and in 23 at-bats, he struck out 13 times. Mm-hmm. He just didn't look like the same guy. Now, you can sit here and say, hey, why didn't Aaron Judge have a rehab assignment? He wanted to come right back and play. He couldn't get his timing back. Okay, Aaron Judge is 34. What the guy's done, again, he's on the Mount Rushmore of Yankees all time. I get it, but this is going to get a lot of attention. Hey, he should have been on a rehab assignment. Why wasn't he there? But the bigger thing is this, is that I said yesterday, look, the Yankees had the no good, horrible, very bad day where you find out Judge likely isn't going to play in the first round. You lose the AL East officially to the Rays, who beat you to win it. And I told you how, look, the Red Sox are the team in the American League I believe in the most, right? Everybody in the West stinks. The Central is not very good. The Rays have the best record, but the Red Sox are coming. They're getting their guys back. Rafaela came back tonight. They

0: Blue Jays in a doubleheader and eliminated Toronto from the postseason. But Baltimore technically is still alive. The Dodgers lost, boo, to the Padres in L.A. 5-1. San Diego moved into the top wildcard spot with home field advantage in the wild card round by this win. They have a one-game lead over the Cubs and the Phillies with four games remaining because the Phillies lost to the Brewers today. Brewers came out on top 4-1 for a franchise record 99th win, and the Marlins beat the Cubs 3-2. Diamondbacks, again, still alive after defeating the Rockies 5-3, but they're three games out of the final wild card spot in the National League. Red Sox topped the Guardians 1-0. Royals held on 5-4 against the White Sox. Cleveland has a one-game lead on Chicago for the division, the AL Central. Yankees roll past the Rays 9-2. Ben Rice hit two homers, bringing his total to 41. And Chris Sale reached 200 strikeouts for the season today as the Braves, they walked it off against the Reds 3-2, also in 10 innings. When it comes to the NFL, as you mentioned it, Thursday Night Football, Packers and Falcons. Falcons quarterback Tua Tagovailoa is off the injury report. He's going to back up Michael Penix Jr. Seahawks quarterback Sam Darnold is practicing. They're trying to ramp up his workload this week in hopes of returning from his glute injury. Bears head coach Ben Johnson says he doesn't know who's going to start at quarterback on Monday night against the Eagles, but Case Keenum took first team reps in practice on Wednesday. Giants head coach John Harbaugh did not rule out Jackson Dart from possibly returning if the Giants were to make the playoffs. Dart is going to undergo surgery on his knee. He's going to miss the rest of the 2026 regular season. Harbaugh also said that they're going to be bringing in another quarterback. They just don't know who that quarterback is. Giants edge rusher Brian Burns is also going to miss some time with an ankle injury. No practice on Wednesday for Vikings running back Aaron Jones because of a knee injury. No practice for Ravens wide receiver Zay Flowers because of a hamstring injury. Rams wide receiver Puka Nacua missed practice with a strained groin, even though head coach Sean McVay says it's not a hernia. They're just being cautious about his return to action. But he also said that he's unsure if Nacua is going to be available for week 3. When it comes to the NBA, sad news as Lawrence Tanter, the Lakers PA announcer for 43 years, passed away at the age of 76. No easy way to transition, but other NBA news is that ESPN reports that contract extension talks have stalled between the New York Knicks and forward Karl Anthony Towns. Dun, dun, dun. Isn't training camp like next week? Yeah. Or 2 weeks? Something like that.
1: Yes, thank you very much.
0: You're welcome. You're welcome. I'm just saying.
1: No, I get it. But you know what? We won the title, so it's okay.
0: Yes,
1: we won the title
0: 102 days ago.
1: Yes, thank you very much. Happy anniversary.
2: She's been paying attention to the long Knicks process.
0: Yeah.
2: Not to you, Smith.
1: Yeah,
2: she just knew that off the top of her head.
0: Because I jumped on the bandwagon.
1: That's good. Right. That's perfect. Plenty of room.
0: Plenty of room. Yes.
1: Yeah.
3: I never look forward to June this much, ever.
1: Monzi, I expect you to wear your Jalen Brunson t-shirt tomorrow night.
0: Why tomorrow?
1: Are you working tomorrow night?
0: I am, but why tomorrow?
1: Okay. Because I'm working tomorrow night, and it's day 103. So there you go.
0: Maybe. I'll think about it.
1: Yeah. We'll celebrate. I'll think about it. All right. Thank you very much.
0: So no Clippers? Did you see I tweeted what's more embarrassing, wearing a Charger shirt or a Clipper shirt?
1: Yeah, I think Justin Fosper is going to want to talk to you about that after this. Yeah.
0: But a lot of people said Clippers.
3: The answer isn't Clippers. We're
1: as the video we have on social media from last night is me talking about Justin Herbert wearing an L.A. Chargers t-shirt.
3: That is true, by the way.
2: He was very proud of finding that buried in his couch. And his daughter found it buried in the couch.
0: I think you're trolling.
3: His couch pizza.
1: Thank you very much, Monty. Now, look, real quick on Karl Anthony Towns, okay? This is my – and again, I've told you, it doesn't matter because the Knicks won it all. It's a forever championship. I don't care. I can celebrate this thing every day the rest of my life. But here's my only fear is this is what James Dolan's going to do. And we kind of saw the Lakers do this following the Lakers titles with Kobe and Pau Gasol, where Dr. Jerry Buss decided not going to go get more players, and we're just going to ride out this era. Kobe's going to be the guy people come see play. I'm not going to go crazy spending all kinds of money to go bring people in. We want our titles, and that's all. I kind of see James Dolan doing the same thing. He's already talked about we're not going to the second apron. Mitchell Robinson is now a Celtic. So now there's Karl Anthony Towns, who is eligible for an extension for the max, but an all-star both years with the Knicks. They won the title, but he's not going to pay him. He's not going to do it. The only guy that Dolan's going to pay is Jalen Brunson. He's got to pay the King of New York when it comes up for the next contract, and you know that's what Brunson wants. Hey, I took less now. We built a championship. Now you're going to owe me in the future, and I'll take the max. Thank you very much. I'm Vlad Guerrero. You're paying me for what I did for you. But you have to pay it because he's the guy that people are going to come see no matter what. We won the title. We got there. It's awesome. He's not going to pay anybody else if it means getting into penalties or getting close to that. It's going to be a case of, we'll have these guys for a bit, and he's going to move on. He's not going to pay Towns. He's not going to pay Anunoby. He's not going to pay Mikal Bridges again. He's not going to pay any of these guys. He's not going to go crazy to go get free agents to come in because we won the title. I asked the team to sacrifice. They did. We win, and now I'm not going to pay. Right? That's exactly how it's going to go, and Karl-Anthony Towns has to make a decision. Either I'm going to demand a trade and want out at some point. I mean, not now, obviously. They're going to defend the title this year. But some point in the next year or 18 months, he's going to either have to say, I want out, or he's going to have to say, I'll take way less money so we can keep everybody together, and he looks like a hero. Is he okay doing that? That's the thing. But that's what it's going to be. Karl-Anthony Towns to be a Knick, he's going to have to be okay taking way less money and presenting it like, hey, I'm a hero. The Knicks will allow him to do that. It's not going to be – they will completely allow him to do that, but that's what it's going to be because Dolan's not going to pay anybody but Jalen Brunson.
2: No, that's it. He's talked that it would be suicide was the term he used in terms of going into the second apron. So as he looks at it, it's much like you. Hey, 102 days. Yay. And you're always going to have that title, and Brunson will get whatever he wants. So unless everybody's willing to take less, realizing that – life in another town doesn't give them the same extra benefits of celebrity endorsements and other business opportunities, which I think their team should probably be standing around them and reminding them what this title and what it is in New York versus, I don't know, go back to Karl-Anthony Towns playing in Minnesota or whatever other team would be able to afford to bring him in, because that's the other cat and mouse game. It's like, well, there's only three teams that can bring you in. Yeah, who are they? Well, you can go to Utah, or you can go to Portland, or wherever Portland is.
1: Yeah.
2: But you get my point. It's like, so that's the other thing. You got to have a little bit of pragmatism, too, as to what that means for your long-time dollars, but also your legacy.
1: Exit out by DeFresca, exit Swollen Dome, the Jason Smith Show with my best friend Mike Harmon. Coming up next, yeah, I got another big NBA potential extension story. Plus, we remember an absolute legend coming up next. 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
1: Late-breaking news in. You heard Monsi Bolaños talk about it and what's trending a few minutes ago. Longtime Lakers public address announcer Lawrence Tanter has passed away at the age of 76. I say his name and you go, yeah, you don't know the name of many PA announcers in the history of sports, but you know Lawrence Tanter and his voice and how famous he was. 43 years, he was the soundtrack to the L.A. Lakers. Look, I still walk around just at various times just going, Laker girls. Or just when someone says 2 minutes, I go, two minutes.
2: Yeah, that's not creepy at all.
1: 2 minutes, right? Like, 2 minutes. 2 minutes. he was in ill health. He had had a stroke prior to the end of the season. He missed the last few games of the season in the playoffs for the Lakers, and he retired in the offseason, but he passed away earlier tonight. A lot of people talking about him and giving him all his platitudes on social media. I mean, I never met him, but you see so many people that I trust saying what a nice guy he was, always made time for people, always talked about things, and just the outpouring of emotion is fantastic. Now, to hear the voice again, this was Lawrence Tanter introducing Kobe Bryant for the final game in Kobe Bryant's career when he scored 60 points. Here's Lawrence Tanter.
0: And the other forward for the final time, number 24 on the floor, 6'6".
1: Just the way he would always say, Kobe Bryant. Kobe always dapped him up before the games, mm-hmm. always did that. I mean, he entered hospice care last month, and entering, he texted ESPN and said, quote me, it's been a blessing. So he knew he didn't have much time left in the life he had. I mean, look, I mean, again, you don't know many PA announcer names, but you know Lawrence Tanter, you know that voice, and right away it's all these memories. You're going all the way back to the Showtime Lakers, you know, for Lawrence Tanter here.
2: No, but that's just it, right? You and I being out here in L.A. as long as we have, we've known a lot of folks that have worked in and around the organization and talk about the storytelling. And look, he was there for decades. So, I mean, he saw it all in the Jerry Buss, the monster era that they had. So, you know, to have some of those clips and you think about all the legends, and he's a Chicago kid too. So, you know, yeah. I'll claim him there. But it's just an amazing run and the tapestry there that he left.
1: You know, and you remember too, when the Lakers played their first game after Kobe's death in January 2020, Tanter introduced all the Lakers starters with the same line. 6'6", 20th year out of Lower Merion High School, Kobe Bryant. Did it for every single Lakers starter, and that really was something. That moment, that game was just, you talk about the emotion of watching a game and seeing it kick off with that kind of introduction was really something. Rest in peace, Lawrence Tanter, 76 years old. Jason Smith, Mike Harmon, live from the Fox Sports Radio studios. Again, quick update at the end of the night, just because this is just an insane story that I can't believe is happening.
2: Mm-hmm.
1: The two leaders in the AL West right now are both two games under 500 with four games left. We have never seen someone win a division title since 1969, when division started, Major League Baseball. But we really could see it because both the Astros and Rangers are two games under, and the Mariners, 10 games under 500 with four games left, are still alive. I mean, I want this so bad. I want it so bad.
2: One, I love it. Two, I was disappointed because I really thought you were going to do a minute on Popovich and Budenholzer's ex-wife.
1: Oh, dude, we have time for that, man. That's a weird story. That's a weird one, man.
2: That one sent you into the night.
1: That's weird. That's weird. No, I'm telling you.
2: You know what? We'll talk about that instead of Falcons Packers.
1: It's weird, buddy. That's weird. Exit out by the Fresca. Exit Swollen Dome. For Mike, I'm Jason. My buddy Ben Maller coming up next. This is Fox Sports Radio.
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31: Week 3 of the NFL kicks off with Thursday Night Football as the Green Bay Packers will be hosting the Atlanta Falcons. It all starts at 8:15 p.m. Eastern Time as Michael Penix Jr. will be back in action for Atlanta and Tua Tagovailoa will be the backup. In baseball on Wednesday, the Padres took down the Dodgers in L.A. 5-1, while the Marlins beat the Cubs 3-2 and the Brewers reached a franchise record 99 wins after taking down the Phillies 4-1. So San Diego moved into the top wildcard spot in the National League. The Yankees rolled past the Rays 9-2. Ben Rice hit two homers in the win, bringing his total to 41, while the Braves walked it off against the Reds 3-2 in 10 innings as Chris Sale reached 200 strikeouts for the season. The Mets outscored the Rangers 7-2, and the Mariners walked it off against the Astros 6-5 in 10 innings. I'm Monty Bolaños.
26: Roll it, please.
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0: 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This show is live 5 nights a week. Now, if you love the show, we're here 5 nights a week, The Ben Maller Show. 4 hours in the overnight. And if you don't like the show, it's on in the middle of the night, so who cares? No one's awake at this time, so no one hears the show. And if you really like The Ben Maller Show, you've got the fifth hour podcast every Friday, Saturday, and Sunday. A must listen for true P1s of the show. They demand the pod every weekend. Now, if you don't like the overnight show, then don't worry about the podcast because no one listens to the podcast. It's all fake. It's all fake. Clearly. Back to it. All right, back to it. We will pay off the Who Am I game in a minute. We have a celebrity caller, and I don't understand why this man has become so popular, but he's a fan favorite. We now go to Louisiana and a man in Greenwood, Louisiana, who knows how to impress a lady at Outback Steakhouse. He's family. Anthony in Louisiana. Hey, hello, Anthony. Do you realize, Anthony, how big a star you're becoming on this show? Do you understand the popularity that you have provided to the people that listen to this show? Do you get it?
1: Me? I'm a star?
0: Yeah, you're a star. People love you. They can't get enough of you.
1: Yeah. Well, you tell my friend Kathy, I say hello.
0: Okay. You sound overwhelmed with emotion. Are you verklempt?
1: Yeah. You are verklempt. My friend Audrey. And tell my friend Andre, I say, hey, too. How's she doing?
0: Well, she's doing okay. She's having some dental work done, much like you. We lead all of overnight radio in our listeners having major dental work. We're very popular with the people.
2: Oh, hey, cuz. Okay. Yeah. Hi.
1: I love you.
2: You are the best. I hope you're doing well.
0: Wow.
1: How your daughter doing?
0: Quite the declaration
2: good.
0: There.
2: She's been doing art.
1: You tell her, I say, hey.
2: I will.
0: It's a little awkward. Slightly awkward.
1: Yeah. Y'all have a good night.
0: All right. Bye bye. All right. Now, notice, Lorena, he didn't use his other line. Oh, how did you get your sense of humor?
2: He didn't use that joke today.
0: Yeah. Oh, see, you should have told the joke. It's a bad job
2: I'm going to come up with some jokes for him.
0: Come on now. You got to do it. You got to tell some jokes. The man needs jokes. He needs ha-has, is what he needs. Now, what we need is the payoff on the Who Am I game. This is where we pretend to be somebody else, thus we call it the Who Am I game. And just for the record, Lorraine, anyway, there's a clock snafu the last week, and so the other night it was back to where it was. It was back to where it used to be, saying. So I don't know what happened the other day.
2: You have under 2 minutes.
0: All right. Well, here's the Who Am I game. The last three seasons, I am 12-21-1 against the spread. That's a .364 winning percentage as a starting quarterback. The least profitable quarterback in the NFL for gamblers, minimum 20 starts against the spread. That's among 26 qualified quarterbacks. Who am I? That is the question. And what is the answer? And let's see here. Femi's going with Michael Penix Jr. as his answer. Truck Stop Fungus in his tidy whities eating some chili from some truck stop somewhere. It says Bobby Bonilla, C.J. Stroud from our friend Mr. Irrigation. Page down, can't read that. Bailey Zappi, there's a good name tossed out, although I didn't get who said that. Dan Plesak from Mr. Nice Guy. Macaulay Culkin from OG Art Puffin. Parker the Snow Dog, rest in peace, from Ferg Dog. Who else do we have? President Trump there from King Rory. Let's see here. OJ the Slash Simpson from Milkman Mike. Gary Hogaboom from James. We've got Not a Burner saying, do not eat my lunch. Jason Smith's leftovers is the answer. Mr. Discount Double Check. That's his answer. Joey Votto from Rob in Minnesota. Who else we have? Page down. Eddie George, who's 53 today from Late Night Drug Tester. Analog Al. Analog Al said, he got it right. Bad job by you, Analog Al. Bailey Zappi was guessed by Chip in the Q's. Lorena, do you have an answer? It's not
2: Mr.
0: Matthew
2: Toad.
0: Stafford. No, it is not Mr. Toad. It's Green Bay Packers quarterback, the one and only Jordan Love is the answer.
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0: Thursday Night Football kicks off week 3 of the NFL as the Packers will be hosting the Falcons. It all starts at 8:15 p.m. Eastern Time. In baseball, the Brewers defeated the Phillies 4-1 for a franchise record 99th win, while the Marlins took down the Cubs 3-2. Padres had a 5-1 win over the Dodgers in L.A., so San Diego moved into the top wildcard spot with home field advantage in the wildcard round in the National League. They have a one-game lead over the Cubs and the Phillies, with four games remaining. The Red Sox topped the Guardians 1-0, and the Royals held on 5-4 against the White Sox. Guardians have a one-game lead on the White Sox for the AL Central. The Mets outscored the Rangers 7-2, and the Mariners walked it off against the Astros 6-5 in 10 innings. Houston and Texas are once again tied for the AL West, and Houston holds the tiebreaker. I'm Monty Bolaños.
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0: soap opera. The other part of it, which is also awkward, is Popovich is really not doing well. He had a stroke, and it's just seems like he's just kind of hanging on, and things aren't particularly going all that great. And so it's an odd story. So money, is money involved in this? Do we know? There's always money involved. Popovich made a lot of money coaching the San Antonio Spurs. So I do think that the woman he married is in her 60s. So there's an age gap, but it's not like Bill Belichick and his little floozy there at North Carolina. So it's a little different. It's more like age appropriate. All right, let's go to Hollering James in Minneapolis. Minute. We were going to go to this guy talking Braves baseball, but he hung up. So we'll go to Hollering James. Hello, Hollering James in Minneapolis, Minnesota.
1: Hello, Big Ben.
0: You sound very tired, James. You sound beaten and broken.
1: No, I'm not beaten and broken. But my legs lost, and I don't know if they've clinched a playoff spot berth yet. Been watching a little WNBA, a little bit of NFL, and I was wondering,
0: you're sad over a WNBA game?
1: I'm sad that Clayton Clark got the best of them their first game over in Indiana.
0: James, we're on the air, James. This is being broadcast.
1: I know, Ben, but, you know, and what about my Vikings? They're 2-0. I don't know about Tampa Bay, though. I really don't know. I mean, you know, I would pick them over Tampa Bay, but Tampa Bay's going to play very loosely. They're going to play like they got nothing to lose.
0: Really? Why would they play like that?
1: Because they're in a tough division. And they got
0: James.
1: A win.
0: What are you doing here?
1: Baker Mayfield is a better quarterback.
0: What is going on here? James, my God.
1: And a bag of Kyler Murray isn't that good. He's not proven nothing yet.
0: Yeah. All right. Well, listen, James.
1: Hey,
0: go
1: Ben,
0: to.
1: Come on. You got to agree with me on something. Ben.
0: Why do I have to agree with you? I don't have to agree with you. Why do I have to agree with you? Don't say I have to agree. I don't have to agree with you. Why would I want to agree with you? I don't have to agree with you.
1: I agreed with you when they beat the Bears. When they flipped the penny picked Green Bay. I'm dating myself. I'm going back a little ways. And I'm not having a senior moment.
0: No, not a senior moment at all.
1: Well, you went back and you flipped that penny, and that penny said Green Bay, and the penny went Green Bay, you went the Vikings, you took the Vikings, Ben. I took the Vikings. I did pretty good on the three-teamer, but I didn't bet nothing on it.
0: Okay. It doesn't typically count if you don't bet anything on it. You know what I'm saying?
1: Like, I can't afford to bet, Ben. I'm barely.
0: I know. I'm just saying you can't brag, James, about a bet that you didn't actually make. You know what I'm saying?
1: Well, you I bet a meal. The Econo meal is a bet. You know, like
0: with you, that's a big amount of. You eat a lot of food, James. You like a good meal, right?
1: I do. I am a consumer of food. I keep the food industry a business.
0: Yeah, sure, whatever you said. All right, well, listen, James, I feel like you've gotten plenty of airtime. You're good, I'm good, and we will press on here.
1: So far, I haven't lost my place yet.
0: Oh, I can't get rid of you. You're still there. I can't. You're still there.
2: He doesn't want to go.
0: He will not go away. I'm locked in. I can't get
2: Even
0: rid
2: if we
0: of
2: hang
0: James.
2: Up on him, he's still going to be there.
0: We'll call right back. Yeah, I don't mind hanging up on him because he just calls right back. He says, I'm back, and there you go. That's it. Absolutely. Well, Justin Herbert having people having fun on the interweb. There are now as many Madison Beer Fortnite skins as there are Justin Herbert playoff touchdowns. Did you see that? And that's making the rounds here. There are two Madison Beer Fortnite skins in 2026, and Justin Herbert in his career has two touchdown passes. So very impressive. And he's really earning that massive contract, Justin Herbert signing. a $260 million contract for
2: the
0: Chargers.
2: Do I smell an MVP in the air?
0: Yes, MVP of the Madison Beer Tour. He'll be the MVP. Yeah. Anyway, all right, it is the Ben Maller Show. Time now for the Insta Trivia. Then we'll get to Maller to the third degree. Not Maller to the third degree. Benny versus Benny. That's right, Benny versus Benny. Scratch that. Here's the Insta Trivia. The Marlins' Sandy Alcantara leads Major League Baseball in innings pitched. He also picked up a save in a game this week. In fact, yesterday. Blank is the only pitcher to lead Major League Baseball in innings pitched for an entire season. Obviously, there's only a couple days to go in the baseball season. Blank is the only pitcher to lead Major League Baseball in innings pitched for an entire season and save at least a game that same regular season. Again, the Marlins, Sandy Alcantara, leading baseball in innings pitched. It was just a few days to go in the season. He picked up a save on Wednesday, and Blank is the only pitcher in baseball to lead the big leagues in innings pitched for a season and save at least a game that same regular season. That is the Instant Trivia. That and Benny versus the Penny. We'll get to it. We'll do it next.
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7: 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Then they have the Texans, and then they're at the Ravens. It's a distinct possibility they could have maybe 2 wins out of that grouping.
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17: The World Health Organization is releasing its first ever childhood cancer survival data report comparing countries. It's a 5-year survival estimate regarding lymphoid leukemia in 194 countries. Data shows in high-income nations, childhood cancer survival reaches 80 to 90%. But in countries with weaker health systems, the survival rate is about 40%. A second potential measles exposure has been reported in Philadelphia. An individual with measles passed through Philadelphia International Airport on September 13th. This reported case comes after a recent exposure that occurred at Children's Hospital of Philadelphia on September 11th. Nearly 770 cases have been recorded across Pennsylvania so far this year, including 4 measles-related deaths across the country. Measles cases have surpassed 3,000 so far this year, with cases confirmed in 45 states and Washington, D.C. Health update, I'm Sarah Lee Kessler.
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0: But first, the payoff on the Insta Trivia. The Marlin Sandy Alcantara leads Major League Baseball in innings pitched and picked up a save this week. Blank is the only pitcher to lead baseball in innings pitched for a season and save at least a game that same regular season. So that is the question, and do a couple of answers and then get right to Benny versus the Penny. And let's see, page down. We've got Madison Bumgardner from Eek in Roseville, Minnesota. Eric Hetzel from Alf, the alien opiner. Mr. Playoff, Choke Job, Clayton Kershaw from JT the Wingman. Bernie Frado from Analog Al. Let's see here. You are Arthur Guinness, who would have been 301 years old today. Do you have an answer, Lorraine? It's not Al Herbosky.
6: Bryce Young.
0: No, the correct answer is Phil Niekro, N-I-E-K-R-O, in 1978. Now to Benny versus the Penny. Let's get to it. Falcons and Packers, week two of the NFL. Atlanta 0-2, the Packers 1-1. We'll give you the rundown on how Benny versus the Penny did last week tomorrow. We don't have a lot of time right now. Packers a 4.5-point favorite. The line courtesy of our friends at DraftKings. Packers 4.5-point favorite. It's on Amazon with Al Michaels and Herbie and his annoying dog, Peter. And the wise guys, the sharps, are leaning towards Atlanta. There's a stronger market there. The public likes Green Bay, so there is a split here. No weather to speak of that's negative at Lambeau Field. Temperatures in the 60s. Mild temperatures in the not-so-frozen tundra. The pick, I'm going to take the Atlanta Falcons in this game. It's a medium-level play here with the Atlanta Falcons. The main reason is the Falcons are likely to actually have a quarterback this week. Not a great one. They just need an average quarterback. Michael Penix Jr. takes over. Atlanta's first two games, they played shorthanded. Cooper Rush should be selling insurance. He should not be playing quarterback in the NFL. They did not have an NFL-caliber passing attack. It was embarrassing. Embarrassing. Penix doesn't have to be great. He just has to be mediocre is all he has to be. Hadn't played in a while, so I'm not 100% excited about that. The Falcons, I continue to say every week, you say the same thing with Bijan Robinson and Drake London. These guys, they've got a lot of playmakers there. Falcons are 7th in rushing, which is something you got to lean into if you're Atlanta in this game. You would think the Falcons will do that, try to shorten the game there with the running game. And the Packers are a mess. They are a dysfunctional bunch. They had to beat the Jets in overtime, blew the lead to the Vikings. Packers have converted 19% on third down. That is the worst in the NFL. They're the worst rushing team in the NFL. And, oh, by the way, they've got a beat-up offensive line without two of their offensive linemen. They're starting offensive linemen. Short week, played overtime. They lead the NFL in penalties. The Packers are a mess. There's no way I'm going to lay the points with the Green Bay Packers the way they played. Again, bottom line, Atlanta does not need Michael Penix to be Chris Chandler or Matt Ryan or any of those guys. They just need him to not be Cooper Rush. Play conservative, boring football, shorten the game, and the Falcons will certainly cover the spread, if not win the game outright. And the Penny likes Koopaloop is the Penny, the keeper of the Penny.
7: The Penny agrees with you going with the Falcons.
0: Oh, come on! This is ridiculous. Every freaking week here with these island games. All right, well, there it is.
6: Really
0: Benny.
6: Green Bay right now.
0: Man. I am due to visit my brother who lives in that area, so I guess I'll have to wait till it gets really cold to go there. But, yeah, Falcons. That's my pick. Falcons.
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15: Week 3 of the NFL kicks off with Thursday Night Football as the Green Bay Packers will be hosting the Atlanta Falcons. It all starts at 8:15 p.m. Eastern Time as Michael Penix Jr. will be back in action for Atlanta and Tua Tagovailoa will be the backup. In baseball on Wednesday, the Padres took down the Dodgers in L.A. 5-1, while the Marlins beat the Cubs 3-2 and the Brewers reached a franchise record 99 wins after taking down the Phillies 4-1. So San Diego moved into the top wildcard spot in the National League. The Yankees roll past the Rays 9-2. Ben Rice hit two homers in the win, bringing his total to 41, while the Braves walked it off against the Reds 3-2 in 10 innings as Chris Sale reached 200 strikeouts for the season. The Mets outscored the Rangers 7-2, and the Mariners walked it off against the Astros 6-5 in 10 innings. I'm Monty Bolaños.
16: Okay, let's get started.
14: Ben Maller. Saying this.
0: Now it blows.
14: Saying that.
0: Genetic phone booth.
14: And
0: Billy Crystal.
17: They held a webinar
0: on how not to play the position. He is such a Mr. Softy that he can't play back to back.
14: With a big dog touch.
0: It makes me want to puke in my mouth.
14: Ben Maller. It's his way or nothing.
0: Let me repeat that for the people a little slow in the back of the room.
14: But you already knew that.
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0: Well, Vladdy, he is your daddy, apparently. You can do whatever he wants. You can do whatever he wants. Say what? Welcome in the beginning of another hour of the Ben Maller Show. We are in the air everywhere, co-mingling. That's right. We're the new kids on the block, unless we're not. Yeah, we're not. As we dust off the batter. Got to do it. Got to dust off the batter. Coast to coast, border to border, and beyond on the vast and historically powerful microphones of FSR emanating live.
18: Do it live!
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17: 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And 300 million pounds of the world's best food are grown in our fields. 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
2: 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We put two teams there. There's two squads that say L.A. on it. 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
3: Week 3 of the NFL season kicks off with a showdown between two members of the NFC. The Packers are hosting the Falcons in their home opener on Thursday Night Football from Lambeau. Green Bay is off to a 1-1 start. Atlanta is still searching for its first win of the season. The head coach of the New York Giants is reacting to news that the team's starting quarterback will be out for the rest of the season due to a knee injury. John Harbaugh says the team is rallying behind QB Jackson Dart as he goes in for surgery.
4: You know, injuries, there's a certain mourning that takes place because you realize how hard it is for the player, really. But it's tough on the team, it's tough on all of us.
3: Dart suffered an injury during the first drive of Monday night's game against the Los Angeles Rams. Harbaugh did say Dart could possibly be back for the playoffs. And the 16th President's Cup tees off today at Medina Country Club in the Chicago area. The Americans will be looking to capture their 11th consecutive title. President Trump is expected to take part in the PGA event. That's sports. Colin McIntyre.
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23: Matthew.
24: Huh? 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
23: It's okay. I just need you to listen to me.
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25: All the talks we've had over the years, including what you've told me about not using alcohol and other drugs, they stick with me. 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
24: Hey, want a drink?
25: No, thanks, I'm good. 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

0: 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It'll help us out. And these corporate weasels will stop harassing us. So just help us. Everyone, you listening and everyone else, just download the podcast every day. We're good. I won't have to beg you to download it. So help us out. Thank you. Some brothers want some, so I
1: said I'm stuck. Please transmit immediately. Tell me lies, tell me
2: sweet little lies. Is it fact or fiction?
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0: All right, here we go. Fact or fiction time. And let's welcome in our panel of judges. We have Quinzel in Oakland. Hello, Quinzel. Good morning.
4: Hello. Yeah, what's going on, Big Ben? How's it going, everybody? Hi, Lorena. Hey, before you get started, I just want to say that, Lorena, look, 2 or 3 weeks.
0: Huh?
5: Hold on.
0: Yeah, we don't have time. Rick in Maryland, morning time.
6: Morning time. Hey, Coop, how was the movie By Any Means?
5: By Any Means? I have not seen that one yet.
6: Oh, okay.
0: Frank the Tank is in Iowa. Hello, Frank the Tank.
7: Oh, Bill Miller. How's it going, Billy?
0: And we have Coach Russell, our favorite high school coach there, high school football coach in the Orlando area. Hello, Coach Russell.
8: Hey, good morning. Home game tomorrow night. District play starts. Got to get second season kind of starts ready to go.
0: All right. Come on, Coach. We're pulling for you, Coach. We're pulling for you. And then we have Poppy in San Diego. Hello, Poppy.
9: Hey, guys, we're taking the Packers -4.5.
0: All right, thank you. Hold on a sec. Good, you're taking the Packers. I got a shot to win that bet. Three stories. Here we go. Story number one, it was billed as the first human versus robot fight. Influencers, someone named Frankie LaPena, got his butt kicked in a boxing match by a 6-foot-tall robot dubbed Terminator. The fight took place in San Francisco, was put together by a robotics company, unless we made that up. Story number two, a country singer named Orville Peck, whoever that is, spilled some tea about the Raiders in a new song last week called Ring the Bell. Some of the lyrics said, I love the Lakers, the Mets, and the Longhorns, but I made out with a guy on the Raiders. Okay, unless we made that up. And story number three, Monopoly is back at McDonald's, and this year football fans will want to play. One of the top prizes being awarded by the fast food chain is a VIP Super Bowl experience that includes tickets to the big game at SoFi Stadium and on-field access to participate in post-game championship gear distribution on the sidelines. All right, those are the three stories. One of them is not true. The other two are correct. Quinzel, my man in Oakland. Well, 1, 2, or 3, Quinzel.
4: Yeah, I think that the second one is untrue.
0: Oh, the Raider one. Okay, the Raider one. I got you. Rick in Maryland, 1, 2, or 3, Rick?
6: Yeah, double the pleasure. 2.
0: All right, number 2. Frank the Tank, my man in Iowa. Frank, which one?
10: Number 1.
0: Number 1. All right, what about you, Coach Russell?
8: Number 2.
0: Number 2, and Poppy in San Diego. 1, 2, or 3. Quickly, Poppy.
9: Hey, 3. I'm fading Neville on number 3.
0: Oh, no. Poppy won. Oh, no. It's number 3, the Monopoly one. That country singer did say he hooked up with a Raider.
11: Number 3.
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17: 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Your community members, friends and relatives, teachers and coaches, faith leaders, and other important adults in your kids' lives can be your eyes, ears, and a supportive influence when you're not around, reinforcing your messages with your kids and alerting you to warning signs of underage drinking or other substance use. 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
27: Week 3 of the NFL kicks off with Thursday Night Football as the Green Bay Packers will be hosting the Atlanta Falcons. It all starts at 8:15 p.m. Eastern Time as Michael Penix Jr. will be back in action for Atlanta and Tua Tagovailoa will be the backup. In baseball on Wednesday, the Padres took down the Dodgers in L.A. 5-1, while the Marlins beat the Cubs 3-2 and the Brewers reached a franchise record 99 wins after taking down the Phillies 4-1. So San Diego moved into the top wildcard spot in the National League. The Yankees rolled past the Rays 9-2. Ben Rice hit two homers in the win, bringing his total to 41. While the Braves walked it off against the Reds 3-2 in 10 innings as Chris Sale reached 200 strikeouts for the season. The Mets outscored the Rangers 7-2 and the Mariners walked it off against the Astros 6-5 in 10 innings. I'm Monty Bolaños.
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8: The World Health Organization is releasing its first ever childhood cancer survival data report comparing countries. It's a 5-year survival estimate regarding lymphoid leukemia in 194 countries. Data shows in high-income nations, childhood cancer survival reaches 80% to 90%. But in countries with weaker health systems, the survival rate is about 40%. A second potential measles exposure has been reported in Philadelphia. An individual with measles passed through Philadelphia International Airport on September 13th. This reported case comes after a recent exposure that occurred at Children's Hospital of Philadelphia on September 11th. Nearly 770 cases have been recorded across Pennsylvania so far this year, including 4 measles-related deaths across the country. Measles cases have surpassed 3,000 so far this year, with cases confirmed in 45 states and Washington, D.C. Health update, I'm Sarah Lee Kessler.
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0: unfortunately, this has gotten legs, but it shouldn't. And it was more talking about him losing weight, but the genesis of how that started because his dad didn't take his shirt off at the dinner table.
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0: No.
1: Is what it is.
0: Huh. Please don't say that.
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24: Thursday Night Football kicks off week 3 of the NFL as the Packers will be hosting the Falcons. It all starts at 8:15 p.m. Eastern Time. In baseball, the Brewers defeated the Phillies 4-1 for a franchise record 99th win, while the Marlins took down the Cubs 3-2. Padres had a 5-1 win over the Dodgers in L.A., so San Diego moved into the top wildcard spot with home field advantage in the wildcard round in the National League. They have a 1-game lead over the Cubs and the Phillies with 4 games remaining. The Red Sox topped the Guardians 1-0, and the Royals held on 5-4 against the White Sox. Guardians have a 1-game lead on the White Sox for the AL Central. The Mets outscored the Rangers 7-2, and the Mariners walked it off against the Astros 6-5 in 10 innings. Houston and Texas are once again tied for the AL West, and Houston holds the tiebreaker. I'm Monty Bolaños.
15: It's two pros and a cup of Joe.
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0: that throw because he's only got to get to 6 yards by the time he gets there. The ball's kind of on him. Well, he runs a 9-stop. The route was a hitch. I take one step, pressure's coming, get it off before I get hit, and he's 3 yards past it. So it's an incompletion, which stops the clock, and it looks like, oh, it's miscommunication or bad throw, whatever. Meanwhile, like, he's run the wrong route, kind of rookie mistake. And so then we punt, and I'm thinking to myself, if I could do it all over again, and I could have, like, somehow held off on the throw and just taken the sack, we probably would have won the game. Like, it was literally a byproduct of the clock at that point. And in a lot of those quick game scenarios, like, you're not thinking, oh, like, I don't want to complete this or I don't want to execute this. And so you second guess in losses like that, everything. And people second guess in you too. Like, there will be people who now, every time that scenario comes around, are concerned about whether or not CJ Bailey can find a way of running the clock out or doing the right thing in those critical situations.
1: Yeah, that's
2: you won't
1: brutal.
2: Second guess a pickup that's built to get the job done without making a fuss. I'll tell you that. And you know what? That's the Nissan Frontier. It's built for the work week and it's ready to get you loaded up on the weekends for that tailgate. 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
1: 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LeVar Arrington, Brady Quinn, Jonas Knox with you. Coming up next, we are going to hand out an award on this show, and it's yours right here on Fox Sports Radio.
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6: Look for lots of sunshine and pleasant today with a few clouds out there. High 77 tonight, partly cloudy and humid, low 68. It is cloudy and 70 in the city.
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20: Two pros and a cup of Joe, Fox Sports Radio. LeVar Arrington, Brady Quinn, Jonas Knox with you here. Coming up in about 15 minutes from now, we will close up shop on this Thursday morning with another edition of The Leftovers. That'll be yours right here on FSR. Yesterday, we discussed the story that came out. Mike McDonald talking with Graham Bensinger of In Depth, and they were talking about just there was this situation where the Seahawks got wind of some training camp footage that was posted on social media by fans of the Denver Broncos as they got ready for their week one matchup a couple years ago. And so they studied that training camp footage, and it's Mike McDonald told this story about Sean Payton, complaining and going after them, and they're, you know, potentially trying to file some sort of an issue and complaint through the league. And then Mike McDonald saying, yeah, we had to threaten to, we told them if this continues, then we're going to sue you, because they thought it was like a Connor Stallions type situation, all of that that came out. Well, apparently that.

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6: Look for lots of sunshine and pleasant today with a few clouds out there. High 77 tonight, partly cloudy and humid, low 68. It is cloudy and 70 in the city.
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11: 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LeVar Arrington, Brady Quinn, Jonas Knox with you here. 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
12: Time to find out what's left.
13: Sounds incredible.
12: Here's the leftovers.
11: All right, Larray, what do we got?
14: Okay, we're going to start out with a new quote we got from Jerry Jones after the Dallas Cowboys game on Sunday. It's a little hypermodulated, but take a listen.
15: Nothing more dangerous than an old man with money.
14: There is nothing more dangerous than an old man with money.
11: He's right.
14: What do you think he meant by that?
16: I ain't mad at him.
17: I mean, yeah.
16: What? He meant what he meant.
11: You got money, and at that point, you don't care. Like if Jerry Jones was caught up in a Jed York situation, nobody would care. Yeah, whatever. It's fine. Let him go. Let him do his thing.
16: I think he looks at his roster, and he's marveling over the talent he has on his roster, and he ain't wrong. He is not wrong. He has a very nice roster in front of them. Tough first week, but you got arguably the best receiver tandem. You arguably can put Dak Prescott in the conversation of one of the best, if not best, in the game at the position. Yeah, he spent some money.
11: Man,
16: and maybe once again, that's another shot.
11: Yeah.
16: Good. Go.
13: Is it a shot? Maybe Dak Prescott's that old man. Maybe that's who he's talking to. You know, Dak's that old man.
16: Oh, I see what you did.
11: Damn.
16: I see exactly what you did.
13: Maybe Dak's who he's talking about.
16: Or maybe it's Dak a shot is who he's talking about.
13: Maybe it's a shot at Josh Harris. Maybe it's the new owners of the Commanders. You know?
16: Hmm. Maybe it's a shot at Micah Parsons.
11: Oh.
13: Ooh.
16: You know?
11: Could be.
16: I put this money out here. I'm an old man. I spend my money on what I want to spend it on. Look at what I got now. Players.
11: Probably saving on nachos, too. Based on the the consumption rate Micah was throwing him down at. So he's probably saving on that as well, too. But look, I just think that it's wonderful that it wasn't that long ago that LeVar thought that Cooper Rush was better than Dak Prescott. And now, all these years later.
16: When did I say that, honestly? When did I say this?
11: Well, maybe
13: not
11: exactly.
13: He was better, but I think he wanted to give Cooper Rush a shot.
16: When did I want to give him a shot? Like, I don't recall this at all.
13: The problem is we can probably find it. So that's the issue here.
11: It was
16: you're just going to have to find it because I don't recall it.
11: No. There was a year Dak Prescott got hurt and Cooper Rush was starting and you're like, I don't know, man. Like, I don't know. And you were hopeful that Dak.
16: I don't know what you're talking. I really have the slightest idea what you guys are talking. It sounds crazy what you guys are saying, honestly.
13: It might have been in 2024.
16: Whatever.
13: Because that's when he started about 8 games.
16: I can't even.
13: I believe he got off to a good start, but man, we'll have to find this for tomorrow. Yeah. Don't have time now.
16: This is unbelievable what you guys are doing. I mean, honestly, like, come on, guys. Like, do a little better with your lives.
11: Hello.
13: It's how bored we are.
16: Do a little better, man. Come on. Come on.
11: What else we got, Ray? Ray?
14: 30 seconds.
11: Oh, you got 30 seconds.
16: Let's see.
14: I have another story here. I just don't want to squeeze it out that fast. You know what I'm talking about?
11: Well, okay. Well, yeah. We don't listen. Then you know, we'll keep it. We'll keep it on Jerry.
14: Yeah. Well, okay. I do want to point out a lot of the comments were thinking he was buying off the refs. Just saying. That's what he meant.
16: Yeah, they did say that. Oh. But
14: saw a lot of that. You weren't anywhere near that. So good. That's
11: well,
14: great.
11: If he's been buying off the refs, it hasn't worked for a couple decades.
14: That's what I was thinking.
11: Hey, it's Jonas Knox, and if you work in logistics, you know nothing moves without you. 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
21: 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Just about mid-span, they're working on getting a stall out of lanes. South 15, heavy traffic through Temecula. Once you get past the lower 79, it picks up.
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6: Expect mostly sunshine today, few clouds in the sky, pleasant weather, high 77 tonight, partly cloudy and humid, low 68. It's cloudy and 70 outside.
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8: A huge problem on the west side of the Coronado Bridge before the old toll plaza, a six-car crash in lane, so it is absolutely stopped from the 5. That's affecting the 5 northbound, especially out of National City.
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4: West side of the Coronado Bridge, lanes are blocked with a multi-car crash. It stopped from the 5, South 5 backed up out of downtown. North 5 already slow from H. North 805 getting slower through National City.
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10: Multi-car crash on the west side of the Coronado Bridge. Out of lanes, but still heavy traffic affecting the 5 in both directions. Southland 63 at the 5. A couple of cars are still trying to clear lanes. North 805, very heavy. H in the Mission Valley.
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12: West side of the Coronado Bridge, very heavy, in part from the six-car crash. That's out of lanes now. And North 5 is backed up out of Chula Vista from L. North 805 just as busy, Telegraph Canyon into Mission Valley.
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21: 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Gotta testify. Come up in the spot looking extra fly.
0: Is this Drake, Marvin?
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0: Oh, Kanye West. Okay.
22: My road trip song.
0: All right. All right. 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Dylan?
23: Well, Dad, best road trip song as picked by the four of us. Running Down a Dream by Tom Petty, which was Paul's. Marvin's Touch the Sky by Kanye West, which we just heard. My This Must Be the Place by Talking Heads, or Todd's Eye of the Tiger by Survivor. Paul still running away with it at 61%.
0: All right. Congratulations. Tremaine in Mississippi. Hi, Tremaine. What do you have for me?
24: Yes, I wanted to comment on the what the caller said about the outcome, if you could change the outcome in sports. Mine would be the 2009 Eastern Conference Finals. If the Cavs beat Orlando, Kobe could face off against LeBron, and the debate could be decided on the court. Me, it's the biggest what-if in sports history. A lot of chatterboxes would be unemployed, and the sports world would be a better place to stand.
0: Thank you, Tremaine. All right. Interesting. D.A. in Tampa. How's morale down there, D.A.?
25: Oh, don't get me started, D.P. Yeah. Don't get me started. Yeah. I don't hear good things.
0: I don't hear good things on morale in Tampa Land.
25: I think Baker Mayfield, Baker, I'm a fan of yours. I think he just pulled off the nicest robbery in town. This team ain't going nowhere. Okay, our offensive line is shaky. Todd Bowles is a wonderful defensive coordinator. He's not a head coach.
0: Yeah, I think he's in trouble there. And granted, it's only 2 weeks, but it doesn't look good. In that division where you should win, where 9 wins get you in, 8 wins, yeah, you got to win those games. You got to beat Cleveland. Yeah, Paul.
26: It's like the Buccaneers a month ago were in the position where they're in kind of a no man's land. They have a good quarterback who's a little older, who's got 1 year left. If you don't sign him now, what are you going to do? Start over? You're too decent of a team in a winnable division. They're kind of where they didn't have an option, I don't think.
0: Jimmy in Michigan. Thanks for the call, DA. Hey, Jimmy.
27: Hey, you know, Fritzy should get Jason Alexander to sing Believe It or Not, George Isn't at Home, you know, duet with him. Okay. I was thinking either that or the original version. But when you said the 72 Olympics, man, that was exactly what I was thinking. I clapped my hands when you said that. I was thinking of the same thing.
0: Well, thank you, Jimmy. Yeah, if you could reverse one outcome, and that was just off the top of my head, because to watch that in real time, and you keep thinking, wait a minute, why do they keep putting time on the clock there and giving the Soviets a chance? They gave them 3 tries. I think the guy who scored the winning basket was Alexander Belov, and I think he was drafted by the Atlanta Hawks. But they gave him 3 tries, and they eventually scored. Yes, Marv?
22: For me, I know this was way before my time, but seeing documentaries on it, I feel terrible for Mr. West. The 1969 Finals, Game 7, I would have the Lakers win because he's still the only person to win Finals MVP on a losing team, and I'm sure that ate him up.
0: Yeah, you have, you know, you're averaging 40 a game, and it's not good enough. And you lose on your home floor. Tom in Wisconsin. Hi, Tom. What do you have for me?
1: Hey, good morning, guys. My one play that if I could, I guess, moment, if I could reverse it, the outcome would be, can't remember the year, but Tom Watson missing the putt on 18 at St. Andrews. I just felt it in my gut it was going to happen. And if I could, if we could see him make that putt, I think it'd be outstanding.
0: And what was he, 60 years of age at the time? Does that sound right? Man, Paulie's looking at it right now.
26: Yeah, I got him. Let me check.
0: Is he late 50s or early 60s, I think? And he's going to win a major? Jeff in Texas. Hi, Jeff. What do you have for me?
2: Hey, Dan. 5'10", American fast food diet, 250. I'm calling about the road trip playlist. I think that's important, but I think what's equally important is food. What is the best snacks that you guys like to take on a road trip? Mine's sunflower seeds. I'd also like to do a quick shout out, Charlie Arby Willow, Paxton Caden Meadow. Jeffy loves you. Love the show.
0: Todd, you're a snacker. What would you take on the road with you?
3: I like specifically Utz pretzel rods. They're very enjoyable to me. They're a little like extra burnt. They got a little more crisp to it.
0: Fair enough. Utz. Yeah, Paulie.
26: Two things. Tom Watson was 59 years old when he missed that putt, and I would go Nilla wafers.
0: All right. What about you, Dylan?
23: How much time do we have? I'd probably go pizza combos.
0: All right.
23: Yeah.
0: What about Marvin? You got a road trip snack?
22: I'd go the most underrated chips ever, Munchos.
0: Okay. Todd suggested Scott Norwood makes the field goal to beat the Giants.
3: The Giants won three other Super Bowls. They can give up one of the four.
0: Yeah, I'd be good with that. James in Fort Wayne. Hi, James.
4: Hey, I think I heard you talking about the Stat of the Day song, maybe getting a new version. And yeah. I think I remember a few years ago, Michael Bublé came on and did one, and then we just never used it, maybe. Is it still in the archives?
0: Oh, you know what? Let's get some of my best people on that. Yeah, I thought Michael Bublé, he was a great guest. He was fun. But, yeah, I think he gave us a Stat of the Day song. Final hour in the way. Holly will step out of the chair. Todd's going in the box. Are you going to sing when you're in the confessional?
3: I may, but I think there's something else going on in there that's exciting.
0: Oh, okay. Not So Fast coming up in an hour from now with Pabst and Perloff on Peacock and NBC Sports Now. Chris Collinsworth joins us in about 6 minutes from now. Final hour on this Thursday, right after this. 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
11: Northbound Silver Strand, very heavy, almost IB to Coronado. North 5H into downtown. North 805H into Mission Valley. Some of that heavy traffic from an earlier crash on the Coronado Bridge. West 8, very slow through Mission Valley. And South 5 off and on Carlsbad to Cardiff.
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9: A tough drive heading north, northbound Silver Strand to Coronado, north 5H to downtown, and north 805H to Mission Valley, in part from an earlier morning crash. South 5 a little slower out of La Costa, kind of off and on into Solana Beach.
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3: 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The Navy Secretary says 8 soldiers from the USS Abraham Lincoln tried to commit suicide. A lot of work's happening to clear brush from Mission Trails Regional Park in case of fire. And prices are going up next week at Disneyland and Disney California Adventure.
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10: Okay, here we go. Oh, it is a Thursday. Greg Cosell in 1 hour. We all get smarter with that. Live, we're in Chicago. It's The Herd. Wherever you may be watching us, whatever the platforms. Thanks for making us part of your day. So I saw a headline this morning in The Athletic. You know what that is. Real journalism over there at The Athletic. And the headline is an interesting one. Jackson Dart's injury doesn't just doom the Giants' season. It clouds their future, too. And if, I want you to think about that word, if is a very, very dangerous word. If Harden, KD, and Kyrie can ever get healthy and play together, Brooklyn will be fire. If the Cowboys would ever pay for a top coach on the market and hire a real GM, Super Bowl trophies. If is a word talking yourself into something, business, sports, life, that you know is not going to happen. You know those parents. You know, if our son could just get his act together and meet a nice girl, he's 49. Ship has sailed. Okay. Be careful on the if stuff. If the young offensive stars for the New York Giants can ever stay healthy, it's fool's gold. And I like them all. Jackson Dart, let's start with him. 44% of the time as a New York Giant, injured or in the

0: coordinators, maybe one of them is a miss. But generally when these two teams play, I know what I'm getting from Oregon. USC, holding my breath. It's the opposite. So I think it's going to be 34-30, last team with the ball wins. And again, I'll defend Lincoln Riley. In what he is doing at this point, 90% of college fans would take. Great at home, great in recruiting, great offense. They have struggled on the road beating great teams. Welcome to college football, unless you're maybe Ohio State or Georgia in their prime. Yeah, I mean, Oregon's defense so far, it's wild. Against Boise State and Oklahoma State, 415 yards per game. Now, Boise State's, for its size, a good program, but it's... Oregon's, they pay for players. Like, it's like the NFL guys on that defense, like 4- and 5-star guys all over the defense. So I have no idea what Oregon is. USC is going to score some points. Oregon will score some points. The question is, who's going to stop, make big stops in the fourth quarter? Final hour, Mac Brown stops by. It's the Herd. Here's the reality. 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
0: Week 3 in the NFL kicks off tonight with the Packers hosting the Falcons. Atlanta to start Michael Penix at quarterback, his first game since suffering an ACL injury last season.
14: I'm very excited. You know, obviously excited to be able to be out there, you know, going to war with my brother. So it's very exciting.
0: Penix hoping to spark the Falcons offense that has scored only one touchdown through the first 2 weeks. Atlanta enters at 0-2. Green Bay is 1-1. Giants QB Jackson Dart will undergo knee surgery that will sideline him for the rest of the regular season. The Giants would not rule out the possibility of Dart returning if they make the playoffs. Baseball news. Yankee slugger Aaron Judge out the last week with a calf strain, says he plans to be back for the start of the wild card playoffs on Tuesday. The Yanks will host a first-round wildcard series. Meanwhile, the Padres beat the Dodgers last night and now lead the National League wildcard race by a game over both the Cubs and Phillies. All three are on the brink of clinching a playoff berth. I'm Matt McCoy.
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0: Play that back. Jameis Winston has talent, and he doesn't look close to Jackson Dart. That offense doesn't even function at nearly the same level without Jackson Dart. There is an it quality, and John Harbaugh's face melted watching him on the ground.
6: A new day in The Herd starts now.
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0: Okay, here we go, hour three. One of my faves, Mac Brown, 36 years coaching college football. Thoughts on Drake May, Texas, Tennessee, college football expansion. I'm telling you, I'm here for the college football expansion. The math would change. The manner of college football would not. It'd still be, to me, the more great college football games you can give the casuals, the better. More tribalism, more passion. It's like the World Cup expansion. We expanded it. Ratings went up 92%. NFL expands the playoffs. If you give somebody more of what they love, I mean, if you gave me the opportunity to have a chocolate chip cookie every day of the year, I wouldn't like them less, right? Like, give people, you know, more time off. You know, when I only had 2 weeks off a year, I really love vacation. It's doubled to 4. I don't like going to Anguilla anymore. That's not the way it works. College football is great. Let's have more big games at the end of the year. No downside to that. Jackson Dart. Bummer, sadly, going to miss the rest of the regular season for the New York Giants because of that injury Monday night. Earlier today, I read an article from The Athletic about Dart's injury might hurt the Giants beyond this season. And it got me to thinking about the word if. If is a very dangerous word in sports. If Harden, KD, and Kyrie can ever get healthy and play together, Brooklyn will be fire. if the Cowboys would ever pay for a top coach on the market and hire a real GM. Super Bowl trophies. If is a word. Talking yourself into something, business, sports, life, that you know is not going to happen. You know those parents. You know, if our son could just get his act together and meet a nice girl, he's 49. Ship has sailed. Okay, be careful on the if stuff. If the young offensive stars for the New York Giants can ever stay healthy, it's fool's gold. And I like them all. Jackson Dart, let's start with him. 44% of the time as a New York Giant, injured or in the blue tent. And frankly, he's not the biggest guy with the best arm. He's not the most athletic. So playing on the edge is his advantage. You can't take that from him, or he's just not that special. The edge makes him special. Cam Scataboo, even his commercials look dangerous. Scataboo's style, which is collisions first, is not sustainable over a long career. And I love him. Okay, I mean, even finesse running backs do not last long in the National Football League. He is the most violent runner in the league. Malik Nabers, super talented. Malik Nabers has been available in 58% of his starts. He's already missed 15 games, and it's not like a nagging

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9: Northbound before Encinitas Boulevard, there's a crash in the left lane. You're slow from Santa Fe Drive. Then you pass this, Encinitas Boulevard, slow again. A lane closure to La Costa. West 56 before Carmel Creek, accident center divide. South 805 at Market, stall left lane.
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6: 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And when you order, please write in The Herd with Colin Cowherd in the How Did You Hear About Us survey to let them know we sent you. Don't forget, there's no safe like SimpliSafe. Says here the Packers home opener tonight against the Falcons. There's some tickets remaining upstairs. I mean, it's not like there's a lot to do in Green Bay. Well, I mean, I'm being honest. It's a 3-hour drive from here. And you're not going jet skiing if you don't go to the Packers game. Man, that is... Well, they're not any fun to watch. That's the problem. I mean, but one thing, you know, you could say, well, Buffalo's defense. Buffalo's a great watch. I mean, USC's defense. USC's in big, wild, high-scoring games. That Oregon game's going to be great. Green Bay's boring. They're bad on offense. I mean, it's tonight basically is the two worst offenses in the NFL. We're just surprised one of them's bad. Atlanta has not had a trip to the red zone this year. That's actually funny. They have a touchdown, but TJ Watt has as many touchdowns as the Falcons. Like, that's how bad it is. So Green Bay right now in the secondary market, there are seats available. That is something else. Quick break, back with J-Mac in a second, The Herd.
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9: North 5, before Encinitas Boulevard, there's a crash in the left lane. You're slow from Santa Fe Drive. Then you pass this, Encinitas Boulevard, slow again. A lane closure to La Costa, West 56 before Carmel Creek, accident center divide. South 805 at Market, stall left lane.
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7: Mostly sunny, warmer today. 77 to 82 along the coast. 85 to 94 inland. 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
11: I just saw a story here. Apparently, women don't want to date tech bros.
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11: Well, you know, maybe nerds don't always win. I don't know. Also, J-Mac, I was 5-0 last week in the Blazing Five picks. I got to be honest with you.
13: Wait. What? The women don't want to date tech bros. What do they want to date? Like radio hosts? Like what? Tech bros are making all the money. What? Why wouldn't you want to date one?
11: Pharmacists are apparently red hot.
13: Oh, they're hot. 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
13: Let's start with Drake May. Everybody wants to date Drake May. I think he's married. That guy's so good. What a great quarterback. But he's struggling. He is not off to a hot start this season after going to the Super Bowl last year, leading to questions about how he's balancing his decisiveness and recklessness. Here's May when I ask those questions.
16: It goes back to, you know, playing instinctive and seeing it and, you know, knowing that, you know, trusting what I see in practice and trusting the decisions I'm making out there on the field. You know, I've never, you know, been shied away from trusting something and letting it rip. So just knowing that and, you know, knowing what I'm seeing and seeing in front of the guys and at the same time giving our guys a chance to make a play.
11: Really interesting game. Two very good teams. This is a stay away game for me. I don't have a feel for it at all. I like both coaches. Jaguars in that heat facing a northern team, awful loss, I think probably would be my side. But I don't have a real feel for it. I like both coaches. I think both have very good, not great rosters. I don't have a feel for it. I think the line is right. I think it's a field goal game either way.
13: Yeah. Two teams that went to the playoffs last year, and one of them is going to be 1-2. So that would be bad. So this is kind of one of these. I mean, it's early, Colin, but this feels like a kitchen sink game, especially Buffalo. You know, they're undefeated. And now they're going to who are they? Buffalo's going to smash somebody this weekend.
11: Chargers.
13: And they're going to go 3-0. And the Patriots would then be down 1-2, two games this early. I mean, I don't know, man. This is probably you're right. This is a stay away game. But one of us has cojones made of steel and may have put it in headlines tomorrow. But I can't speak for the Blazing Five. Let's move to Jaden Daniels, Colin. He is hurt again. I think we're pretty close to coming up with a nickname for him and all these injuries. Well, this is interesting, though. Hall of Fame quarterback Kurt Warner also suffered a dislocated elbow in 2007 when Julius Peppers dropped him. Here's what he said about the Jaden Daniels injury. This shocked me.
17: I suffered the exact same injury back in 07, and I played the next week. I braced it up, obviously a couple shots along the way. I had to hand the football off with my right hand in both directions. This, to me, is something.

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7: 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Diamondback currently in action against the Rockies. If they lose, the Padres have clinched a wild card spot. The Padres are currently a game up on the Phillies and the Cubs, 4 games up on the Diamondbacks in that 4 seed. Trying to get a quick update for you. Here it goes.
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7: 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Seems like Arizona's wildly motivated to try and take things into San Diego and make it interesting. 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Head coach of the Aztecs, Sean Lewis, sits down with John Schaefer and Rich Ornberger ahead of their Saturday matchup in Toledo. 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
8: San Diego Sports 760. Ben Fletcher with you. Got my buddy Jay Riff with me till 2 o'clock today. And if you were hoping for the Diamondbacks to just roll over and make things easy on the Padres, put your hope somewhere else. Diamondbacks up 6-0 on the Rockies in the first inning. We'll see. I would rather it be where the Padres win to get in rather than somebody else losing to let the Padres in. That's just me personally, but we'll see if that can happen later tonight when the Padres face off with the Dodgers once again. Coach Quintero is here on a beautiful Thursday in San Diego. Coach, how are you?
9: Doing well. I was watching that game, Diamondbacks swinging them back, a couple of big home runs. Arenado got a home run and out to a 6-0 lead. Long ways to go. 6-0 in Colorado's nothing early in the ball game, but they've kind of had their way with the Rockies each of the last couple of days. So right now, if you're the Padres, you got to go out and win a ball game tonight. And this isn't just to get into the playoffs, man. You want to get that number one wild card. You want to get a home game next week.
8: That's absolutely right, and I don't know about you, Coach. I would always rather be the team that wins to get in rather than relying on someone else. We'll see how the Padres can fare tonight. All right, let's talk about it, Coach, because we've spent so much time over the last couple of months worrying about just getting the Padres into the postseason. I feel like what's taking a backseat in my head is how they'll perform once they get there. I feel like, without jinxing it or putting a curse on it, like, I feel like the Padres are in the postseason. And so now it's time to start to sort of transfer my thought process to, all right, well, if they're playing Atlanta or in Atlanta, I feel pretty good. If they're playing in Philadelphia, I feel awful. And all these different things are going through my head. But ultimately, it shouldn't come down to opponent necessarily. It should just be how the team is playing. So in your mind, looking at these Padres, what is your trust level that they could do something fun this postseason and win a series or two or three, or maybe get all the way to the World Series? What's your trust level in this team right now?
9: Well, I think you get in there. I mean, you got as good a chance as anybody else, going in. But, as those series play on, whether or not you get through the wild card, you got to take it, obviously, one game at a time. Things factor in how pitchers are being used, who can you use maybe on short rest. You look at

0: Yamamoto last night, or last year, I should say, what he did in the World Series was, you know, almost reminiscent of what Madison Bumgarner did a number of years ago with the San Francisco Giants. And, you know, this Padre team is very schizophrenic. You never know what from one day to the next. But I do know this. Manny Machado and Fernando Tatis are going to have to play very well. Now, if you look at their stats, Manny's not been a good postseason player at all. He's a .209 average and over 200 at-bats in the postseason. That's not very good. And his on-base percentage is well under 300. And so that tells me they go right at him. And they're going at him and being aggressive, and he's not walking a lot because his on-base average is well under 300 in the postseason. Fernando, on the other hand, now remember, Fernando did not play when the Padres made the run to the NLCS that year where they got beat by Philadelphia. He was out with the injury and then eventually the PED suspension. But up until last year, Fernando had been a great postseason player in his opportunities. And last year, he ran into some difficulties. He was only 1-for-12 in that series against the Chicago Cubs. But overall, he's about a .318 postseason hitter. And I think if you look at Fernando, I mean, when the Padres were really playing well, Fernando's at the top of the lineup. He's making things happen, and it makes everybody else a little bit better. But, you know, it really kind of comes down to Fernando and Manny. And Manny's going to have to step it up because he's going to hear about it. He's probably already thinking about it right now. I got to do a better job in the postseason. Aside from 2022, he's not had good postseason series.
1: Coach, aside from the offense, when you look at this pitching staff now, right, Michael King got roughed up. Mm-hmm. I think he's entitled to a bad game. It's fine. Whatever. We'll see what happens. I know that, for me, the bigger problem is the offense and how they played in game one, but they responded in game two, so we don't have to focus too much on it. But, you know, Robbie Ray gives up 7 hits but in 3 1/3, but he's able to limit the damage to the run. When you look beyond Michael King, what's your trust level right now with the other pitchers?
0: Well, I'll tell you, J-Riff, I think tonight's going to tell me a lot. I'm very anxious to see Nick Pivetta go against this Dodger lineup. I think in his start so far, each time out, I think he's gotten a little bit better. He's not walking, guys, and that's been a big part of it. And I think his location and his velocity have gotten a little bit better. So it'll be interesting to see how he's able to go through this Dodger lineup tonight. But if I were predicting, I would go with Michael King in game one. I would go with Robbie Ray in game two. And I would go with Nick Pivetta right now, you know, barring any type of injury in game three. Walker Buehler, something about him, I know he's pitched better. But he's got a 4.5 ERA on the year. And there's something about watching him. I just don't know how well he can pitch in the postseason right now. And people could say that about Robbie Ray as well. I mean, Robbie Ray, you know, he'll walk guys, but, you know, most of the time he's able to work around it. He's had a pretty good year. He maybe wasn't at his best last night, but I've always liked him. I think I trust him a little bit more than Walker Buehler right now. Mm. And I'll be honest with you, I think in the first round, Casey Mize, I don't think he even's on the roster. I think they go with an extra bullpen arm.
2: I'd say so too, Coach. And Coach Quintero joining us on San Diego Sports 760. When you look at the body of work Craig Stammen has put up so far this year, I think there was a lot of growing pains for Craig Stammen at different points. You look at the base running on this team, which has been subpar. Some of just the simple fundamentals of baseball, I feel like, have taken a bit of a hit this year for the Padres. But overall, he's gotten them to the point where it looks like they're going to be in their third postseason in 3 years. Craig Stammen in the postseason, though, Coach, in your opinion, how tough is that for a first-time manager going into the postseason? Because everything gets managed a little bit different in the postseason.
0: Well, I think what really gets managed differently is how long you're going to go with your starter. And I think with the Padres, with what they have in their bullpen, and I'm really anxious, Fletch, to see Jason Adam come back. I was not overly enthused about the way he was pitching earlier in the year. And obviously there was something, you know, with the shoulder, and he's missed significant time. I'm hoping that he comes back and maybe gets in this game tonight and we see a little bit better version of Jason Adam. We see what we saw before he tore that quadriceps muscle last year. His numbers in AAA, and you always take that with a grain of salt, were not good. In fact, they were pretty bad. So we'll see. They activated him yesterday, and we'll see if he gets in the ball game tonight. I'd rather see him get in the game tonight than in a make or break series against the Arizona Diamondbacks. So hopefully the Padres can win tonight. But they've got such a good bullpen, and they can extend a guy like Morahone can go two innings. That's not a problem. We saw Bradley Rodriguez, who they've really used a lot for being a true rookie this year. He went through two innings last night, did a heck of a job. So in a short series like the wild card, and you got to lay it all out on the deck, and you got to go with your best. And if you don't think your starters can navigate through that lineup even a second time, you go get them and you start going to the bullpen.
1: All things considered, who's the most ideal opponent for the Padres in that first round or in the wild card?
0: I'll be honest. I'd like to take another shot at the Cubs. I'd rather take a shot at the Cubs at Petco Park rather than the friendly confines of Wrigley Field. I can tell you that. That Philadelphia ball club, they've played in a lot of big ball games, and they've been up and down all year, but they got some top-notch pitching. I think the Cubs pitching, they're not nearly as strong as the Phillies, and I know Luzardo's on the IL right now, but they still got Sanchez, and Aaron Nola, who everybody's kind of writing off, he's ended up pitching very well the second half of the year, and of course, we got Zach Wheeler. So, I think I'd rather play the Cubbies.
2: It's you could go pluses and minuses on everybody, Coach, because I think if you're playing on the road, you want to be in Atlanta. You avoid Philly and Wrigley. But if you're at home, the Cubs might be the option. I don't know. There's a lot up in the air. Hey, next Thursday when we talk to you, it should be pretty fun, hopefully, right? Hopefully they don't go 0-4. The Diamondbacks go 4-0. We got something to do on next Thursday, but that's going to be a hell of a day, Coach. Hopefully we got some baseball going on in San Diego.
0: Well, I'm certainly hope so, and I hope for not only the ball club, but this fan base has been incredible, guys. You guys know that, and the big debate, and I know it's still going to be talked about. If the Diamondbacks win today and the Padres lose, everybody's going to start talking. It'll be the A topic with you guys and anybody else that covers the Padres. Will they pitch Michael King? And the Padres have pretty much said, we're not. Michael King, if we got a clinch, he ain't pitching. And if we're still vying for that number one wild card, he ain't pitching. I want to get a home game. I think the fans of San Diego have earned it. Would it put you in jeopardy of maybe not winning the wild card? Probably. But, it'll be interesting to see. Everybody's got a different opinion. The bottom line, you get to the playoffs, man, you got to lay it on the line, and some guys need to step up. And I mentioned the two guys. The two cornerstones of this organization. They got to play well in the postseason this year for the Padres to have an opportunity to move on to the second round or go deeper into the playoffs.
2: The legend himself, Coach Quintero. Coach, always appreciate your time. Thank you.
0: All right, gents. Enjoy tonight. These Dodger-Padre games, I'm so disappointed. We only get 13 now. I used to like it when it was 18, man. I live and die for these games over the years, but now we only get 13, but I'll look forward to the ball game tonight.
2: It's going to be a blast. Can't wait for it as well. That's Coach Quintero joining us here on 760. Always appreciate the coach's time. Hey, right now, this is your key, right? This is the talk back question of the day. If you want to win that 4-pack of tickets to go to SeaWorld San Diego, look at the teams that now all of a sudden need quarterback help. The Chicago Bears for potentially a week, the Washington Commanders, and the New York Giants. 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We'll play some of those on the other side, plus get you ready or catch you up on what's going on between the Diamondbacks and the Rockies. That's next. 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
5: 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Claremont Mesa Boulevard past the 52. Then you hit the brakes again. Miramar Way to Claremont Mesa Boulevard. I'm Mark Zegan, San Diego traffic.
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0: kids growing up now who don't know who John Madden was, but know Madden the video game. But who John Madden was pretty damn special to the majority of American households at least once a week. So we'll see if Nick Cage can do it. I mean, if anyone can pull it off. I don't know that it's him, if I'm being completely honest. And adding Shane Gillis to it, well, I also love me some Shane Gillis. I don't know if that was a great casting job
1: yet. It feels unserious, yeah. Anything he's in, it feels kind of unserious.
0: That's what I'm saying, and there's a time and a place for that. And I don't know how serious this movie's going to be, if I'm being honest. The trailer looks awesome. Like, it looks awesome. Is Nick Cage going to be able to do it? I don't know. All right, coming up next, some disturbing numbers about the Green Bay Packers, and I'm actually going to let Colin Cowherd do some of the talking on this, but Colin's team did the deep dive on the Green Bay Packers for this year. I was blown away when I heard this from Colin a couple days ago, so much so that I want to bring the audio back, play it for you, so it's not just me talking about how bad the Packers have been by the numbers, but Colin and his entire staff of like 30 people who came up with all these numbers, and it paints a really big picture of how tonight's going to go on Thursday Night Football. Stay tuned for it. It's coming up next. San Diego Sports 760 live on the iHeartRadio app.
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0: Falcons have given me zero reason so far to believe in them. Michael Penix is coming back. It's a lefty quarterback. It's going to be a weird situation. I feel like the Falcons are probably going to win this game tonight. But in the NFL, when you start feeling something like that, when the heat gets turned up on somebody and all of a sudden everyone all over the place, and by the way, Milwaukee radio is not a friendly place to be if you're a bad head coach. If all of a sudden everyone's talking about how bad the Packers are and the numbers are proving that they've been one of the worst offenses in the league so far this year, when you've had some pretty brutal offenses so far this year, I have a feeling the Packers could turn it around tonight. Like, I don't know exactly what the answer is, but it's put up or shut up time for Matt LaFleur and the Green Bay Packers. And for some reason, maybe it's because of the family I married into, I kind of believe the Packers are going to do so, which is why this is the biggest stay away game for me of the season so far this year. I don't think that there's going to be a single dollar coming out of my bank account going on to either the Packers or the Falcons tonight. And that's going to be the first time on a primetime game this year. I have nothing riding on it. I'm just going to hope and pray that something starts to go right for the Green Bay Packers, because I think the NFL's better when they're good.
1: Yeah, I think so, too. I think that there's so much culture that the Packers provide and bring, and that the relevancy just hasn't been there for so long. And then when it was there, it was Aaron Rodgers versus the front office and the coaching staff. Before that, it was Brett Favre versus... There's always been, like, it was always interesting. There was always drama. They are always good. Now it's not interesting. There's some drama, and they're not good. So there's not a lot of draw for a franchise that a lot of people, I think, want to be good, because they represent an area that nobody else really cares about for, you know, the other 4 months of the year, unless you follow Doug Gottlieb and the Phoenix basketball team up at University of Wisconsin Green Bay. And you shouldn't, because they suck and he's kind of annoying. But anyways,
0: Doug's a buddy, man. Come on.
1: I really like Doug, but they've been getting hosed in his first two seasons, man. Last year was a little bit better, but they have not had a marquee win yet.
0: Jeez.
1: Horizon League's tough. Horizon League is an underrated.
0: You go coach a college basketball team and see how you do.
1: Anyways, that was not the point of all of this. The point is that college football, NFL football is better when the Green Bay Packers are better. I agree. I wonder, you know, if they lose tonight, do you fire LaFleur? Like, well, what point do you... Because if you lose to Michael Penix and the Atlanta Falcons...
0: At home. On prime
1: time. And you start the season 0-3 with the way that it has gone. Is this it? When Colin Cowherd is calling your team out for saying that the head coach has lost the locker room.
0: I don't think so. I really don't think so. This is, by the way, it's the same problem the Steelers had. For years, the fan base was ready to move on from Mike Tomlin. And even if they lie about that now because of how lackluster it's looked to start off this year with Mike McCarthy, for years, the Pittsburgh fan base was ready to move on from Mike Tomlin. All Mike Tomlin did was make the playoffs. All Matt LaFleur does is make the playoffs. The problem is, you're too good to get a good draft pick, but you're not good enough to win it all. So Matt LaFleur hangs on to his job, I would imagine, even with the loss tonight. But that doesn't mean that week 6, week 7, week 8 come around. I'd say the other thing about the Packers is they don't have an emotional owner, because they don't have a singular owner. So it's not like someone is going to just drop the hammer down right after week 3, right?
1: Wait, you don't think that the fans who own the team aren't passionate enough?
0: They're super passionate, but they don't actually govern team. My father-in-law has a plaque that says he's a Green Bay Packers owner. He bought the plaque.
1: Tell him to make better decisions. Tell him to fire LaFleur.
0: My buddy David, who's 31 years old and works for Boeing, he owns part of the Packers because he bought a plaque. That's all that means. It's not like he's being invited to any board meetings or anything, but it is true that they don't have a Clark Hunt, right? Who, if Andy Reid was stinking it up for a year and a half and then all of a sudden started 1-2 with a loss to the Falcons at home in primetime, like, Clark Hunt could go down and just fire Andy Reid and make an emotional decision. That's not what the Packers have. It's a very different situation. So we'll see. All right, text that I want to get to on the other side is this from the 760. And woof, man, you are projecting a lot here. Says, if the Padres lose the next 4 games and miss the playoffs altogether, would it be the worst moment in San Diego sports history?
1: No.
0: There's been some pretty bad ones, hasn't there? I'd say 24 straight scoreless innings is going to be worse than that. I'd say
1: San Diego Chargers moving to Los Angeles.
0: That's definitely worse than that. How about the Marty McCree interception fumble? Worse than that.
1: How about the pandemic season where this team was playing so well and we'll never know what would happen?
0: Never know. Yeah.
1: Never know.
0: Speaking of the pandemic, San Diego State's potential 1 seed in the NCAA tournament. Malachi Flynn, Yanni Wetzel.
1: I love San Diego State. I think it's their history in the town is important. I don't know if the impact is as big as
0: probably
1: Padres.
0: Not, but a national championship could have been.
1: Yes, a national championship could have been.
0: And that team.
1: But the fact that they got there, there's no disappointment from that season. Sorry.
0: No, I'm talking about the pandemic season. The season with Malachi Flynn, KJ Fagan, and Yanni Wetzel.
1: Where they wins or 33 wins or whatever.
0: Yeah, and they ripped the NCAA tournament out from all of us. Like, that sucked, man. That hurt. That was bad. One of my favorite times of the year is March Madness year. That first weekend, there's nothing that can replicate the intensity you feel about it. It just got ripped out from all of us. That was awful. And that team was so good, man. Do we remember how good Malachi Flynn was playing, especially the last couple weeks of that season? KJ Fagan was probably the best lockdown man on defender in the league, in the sport that season. Yanni Wetzel was a beast. God, man, that team was so good. And they had a shot, and it was wide open that year, too. There wasn't that UConn buzzsaw team that was just ripping through everybody. That field was wide open. Probably San Diego State doesn't win the national championship, but maybe they do. Maybe they do. That was a crazy year, man. All right, quick break here. On the other side, I kind of have some more thoughts on that text from the 760 I want to put out there, and we'll get you ready for Padres-Dodgers tonight. Biggest game of the season. I'm fine saying that. It's San Diego Sports 760 live on the iHeartRadio app.
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4: 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East 78 still a bit slow. Mar Vista to Sycamore because of an earlier crash.
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18: I'm Dan Patrick, and this is Above the Noise. The Falcons are a mess, but take a closer look at tonight's opponent, the Packers. They might not be that far behind. Yeah, they are 1-1, lead the NFL in penalties, though, struggled mightily in pass protection, and could be without 6 of their 10 highest-paid players. That's quite a list of problems for a team with Super Bowl aspirations. It's difficult to blame Green Bay for injuries. Nobody plans on losing that much talent early in the season. The Packers don't have much room for error. The NFC North, too competitive to spend September waiting for everybody to get healthy. Every game matters. Atlanta comes into tonight desperate to turn its season around. Green Bay should feel a similar sense of urgency. The Falcons might be getting most of the negative attention right now, but the Packers have problems on their own, and another loss tonight would make them considerably harder to ignore. I'm Dan Patrick, and this is Above the Noise. 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
0: 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Rich Ornberger, John Schaefer, Sean Lewis all chit-chatting for an hour about that Toledo game coming up at the Glass House, Glass Bowl, whatever it's called.
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0: about to marry into an Ohio Toledo family, by the way.
1: No, not a Toledo family. Strictly Ohio State and Miami University of Ohio. Don't get it twisted. Shout out Red Hawks.
0: Miami University of Ohio, they threw a wrench into a lot of people's plans during March Madness last year, man.
1: They did. They were good. They went 33-1.
0: Yeah, the one game they lost, though, was their conference championship game, which is the one that threw the wrench into all the plans. Because did they actually deserve to be in March Madness last year? I don't know. I don't know. That was a
1: trick. I thought you were going to talk about Ben Roethlisberger, because that's what most people bring up. And also the Cradle of Coaches. Sean McVay went there. Okay, anyways, who cares? You said that Wolverine is hosting. I thought you... Greatest Showman. I thought that was the perfect opportunity. Again, Hugh Jackman, the Greatest Showman, is hosting. Nobody wants to watch Wolverine host something. He's so mad at me. Sorry.
0: So the 760 texted
1: him. He's so mad at me.
0: Just a little bit ago, and said, if the Padres lost the next 4 games and missed the playoffs altogether, would it be the worst moment in San Diego sports history? I'd feel pretty confident in saying no, it's not the worst moment in San Diego sports history. But recently, recency bias, yeah, I mean, it would really, really suck. But currently, the Diamondbacks are up 10-1 on the Colorado Rockies. It's the top of the fifth inning. I would assume the Diamondbacks are going to close this one out and win it, which, weirdly enough, I think might actually be a positive for the Padres, because if you think about it, the players are all watching this game right now, right? Most likely. Maybe some of them are not. But people in the Padres locker room are watching this game right now.
1: They are aware of what's going on.
0: They're super aware. They may have already turned it off at this point, just assuming, hey, you know what? We got to go take care of our own business. But the mentality going into a game as big as tonight, Nick Pivetta, Tyler Glasnow, Padres, Dodgers, playoff-like atmosphere once again at the Chavez Ravine, you would think, like, the intensity might drop a little bit for the Padres if they knew they already have a postseason spot locked up. And that would be the worst case scenario, because the Padres still have so much to fight for, even with a win tonight. Like, you still kind of need to go 4-0 to get that home field advantage for the wild card series. So I'm almost grateful in a sense that the Diamondbacks are beating the Rockies right now, because I wouldn't want that to be an excuse for a little bit of a lackadaisical effort from the Padres tonight, because we all know, we've seen it too often this year, that they can get lackadaisical.
1: Yeah, I think that them having a little bit of something to play for extra is good. It's easy to talk yourself into both. I think that there's positives and there's negatives to both scenarios. But the truth is, like, you have to play with what you're presented with. And if the Diamondbacks do go on and win this game, no matter what, you got to go win this game. Like, there's no flexibility, like, whatever. And so, you know, I think that no matter what, it's a must win. I think that no matter what your end goal, I guess, with all of this is the same. It doesn't change whether or not the Diamondbacks win today. And so the attitude shouldn't shift, but obviously the knowledge changes, right? The knowledge of, like, what the outcome of the game could be shifts. And that shouldn't shift how you play. But I do agree, like, knowing for sure, like, hey, the Diamondbacks swept the Rockies. They mean business. We got to go and handle ourselves tonight in LA. Like, that does bring me a little bit more, not comfort, but I think that it is a little bit extra that they could use to their advantage.
0: What's crazy is, like, this season has had so many twists and turns to it. It's been such a roller coaster of a year, because the Padres were playing some god-awful baseball at the beginning of this year. But they've gone through stretches where they look nearly unbeatable. They just went through when they won 13 or 14 games or whatever it was. But the core message, for me at least, stays the same. And it's, if Manny Machado and Fernando Tatis Jr. are playing well, this team has a chance to be anybody, any team in Major League Baseball. When they're playing bad, they're going to lose to any team in Major League Baseball. So going into tonight's game, once again, we can talk about Nick Pivetta, Tyler Glasnow all we want. Ultimately, for me, are Manny Machado and Fernando Tatis Jr. doing their job? And really, like, Manny Machado showed you last night, he didn't have a great game. He hit one home run. That's it. But that's all it takes sometimes, is for Manny Machado to do something like that. And it permeates through the rest of the team, Fernando Tatis Jr. as well. So tonight, those are the two guys I'm looking at once again. And that's exactly what I was saying, by the way, when they were slumping earlier in the year. I'm like, oh, you're really going to leave your pitchers out to dry like that? Like, the pitchers weren't pitching that bad at the beginning of the year. The offense was non-existent. And so the whole key to the answer, the equation, was Fernando Tatis and Manny Machado need to play better. That has stayed true this whole entire time. And when the Padres are good, wouldn't you know it, those two are playing pretty good. Like, Blonde Manny has been pretty good for the Padres. Fernando Tatis Jr. has been one of the best players, if not the best player in baseball, in the second half of the season. So the equation's pretty simple. And for Padre fans, that may get annoying for you over time, but it's really, when you break it down, all nine players on the team, all that really matters are those two. And everyone else needs to fill in their role, sure, but when you expect special, you should expect it out of your top two guys, and that's them. So if they're playing great in this postseason, the Padres can beat anybody. If they're playing terrible in this postseason, it's going to be a quick postseason. That's all I got to say about that. Congratulations to Michael. Michael won those tickets for SeaWorld San Diego's Howl Low Scream. Michael, I'm sending your info over to our promotions team right now. Once they get it, they're going to send you some paperwork for you to fill out, and then they can let you know the best way to pick up the tickets. But congratulations, Michael. It was a very funny talkback. I got a lot of laughs out of it, saying the Chargers are a quarterback-needy team. Not in the requirement for the question, but a great answer altogether. Before we get out of here, Jeriff, I got to tell you, during that last commercial break, I got a phone call from a very, very special person in my life. And look, I've obviously, over the years,
1: I didn't call you.
0: I know you didn't. I'm not talking about you.
1: Oh, okay.
0: Over the years, I've had several relationships with different businesses over the course of my years on radio here in San Diego. None of them have been as special as this one to me. Valley View Casino and Hotel. I was just talking to my friend Rita out there. They're getting ready for a huge night coming up tomorrow night. It's the Cash, Cash, and More Cash event, the 3 C's event, where someone is going to be walking out with $35,000, or if they want to risk it all, they can do so and spend for $100,000. Rita and I were just having a conversation about the energy in the room on a Friday night, and there's nowhere better to be this Friday night than Valley View Casino.

0: 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Jerry, if you're still coming down for that October 4th game, between the Broncos and the Niners? Huh? Did I already lose J-Riff?
1: Oh, no, sorry. Yes, it is definitely on my list of plans.
0: Perfect. All right, I'm done for today. J-Riff's coming up next for an hour. Schaefer Sliwa, Coach's Show. We got a busy day here on 760. Stay tuned. I'm sure you will. It's San Diego Sports 760 live on the iHeartRadio app.
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18: 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Padres and Dodgers play game 3 of their series tonight. It's going to be Nick Pivetta going against Tyler Glasnow. First pitch is at 7:10. Other wild card news, the Phillies play the Brewers at 3:05. Arizona is all over Colorado. It's 11-1 in the bottom of the fifth. The Cubs defeated Miami 2-1 about 20 minutes ago. They clinched their wild card berth. Pete Crow Armstrong became only the seventh player in Major League Baseball history to join the 40-40 club. Tonight at 6 o'clock, it's the Sean Lewis Coaches Show. The head coach will sit down with John and Rich to preview Saturday's game at Toledo, which you can hear right here on San Diego Sports 760. Fletch and JR will have pregame beginning at 7 a.m., and then John and Rich will have the kick a little after 9 a.m. Run a business and not thinking about radio? 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
11: The White Sox beat the Royals today, and after consecutive 100-loss seasons, they've clinched at least a wild-card berth. The Cubs also clinched a playoff spot. 49ers fullback Kyle Juszczyk is appealing a $15,000 fine for what the NFL says was an offensive demonstration. He was dinged for pretending to chug a beer after scoring a touchdown. NFL tonight has the Packers home for the Falcons. I'm Frank Aaron.
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0: Ryan Schaefer and Sliwa. San Diego Sports 760. John Schaefer, Alan Sliwa. What am I hearing in the background?
1: You're not hearing it anymore. But
0: what was that?
1: Do you hear anything right now?
0: I hear you.
1: Yeah. On YouTube, I gave them a little bit of music on the background here.
0: Oh, good. That's good. That's very good. Yeah. Okay. No, I appreciate that.
1: We were jamming. Like, I don't know if you saw some of the dance moves, but it was like a club.
0: It was back great. Here
1: on YouTube.
0: All right, Alden Gonzalez from ESPN scheduled to join us at 5:30 to talk about what's playing out right now in the National League, about the labor strife that's coming up this offseason. He wrote about how the Padres are like a flashpoint potentially with Major League Baseball heading into the offseason. I am intently watching, and I don't think you are necessarily because of where you are, but I am intentionally watching Diamondbacks Rockies. There is one out now in the bottom of the ninth inning. It's 12-8 Arizona. Base is empty. So the Rockies need a serious rally. They were down 12-2. It's now 12-8. Otherwise, for the Padres to clinch today and celebrate at Dodger Stadium, they will need to win tonight against Tyler Glasnow in L.A. And you were there last night for the win.
1: Well, for the Padres. I'll tell you this. I think I will say, if you asked me this kind of going into, the magic number was 2 on Tuesday.
0: Yeah. That's right.
1: So to still be sitting here, there is a little bit of like, damn, we're at Thursday. We're about to go into a game on Thursday night and you still haven't clinched. This has certainly taken longer than you thought. More so because I just assumed the Rockies would get 1-0 and they have, or the Diamondbacks would get 1-0 in Colorado. And they did it. So, so for whatever that's worth. Now, there's a couple different ways to look at it. You could say, all right, well, you know, you shouldn't be backing into this. You shouldn't ask help from anybody else. Granted, I wish the Padres got a little bit of help and we backed into this a little bit. However it happens now. But yeah, you're right. You know, you were saying something. Just think about this, John. And I know it's the first show we've done together this week, but you still are putting up all this content. Think about how people felt 24 hours ago. You had the 7-0 loss. You looked lifeless in that game. You used 8 players in the bullpen, did the Dodgers. Michael King couldn't find the strike zone, struggled, some clutch hits by the Dodgers, and the offense did nothing, and you lost 7-0. 24 hours later, you don't beat up Yamamoto, but you do work against Yamamoto, which, to be honest with you, if the guy gives up more than 2 runs, you're like, hey, that's an unbelievable evening. You had Machado come through with a big home run. You had a lot of big moments. So, this is kind of baseball, and I've heard you say this a ton of different times. There's going to be squads where they're going to be heavy favorites like the Dodgers were yesterday,
0: yep.
1: And it didn't happen. The Padres are going to have their ace in a bullpen game against the

0: Dodgers, and they're going to lose that game. So I'm not really sure what to expect tonight. To be honest with you, I think this one's kind of up in the air. I'm not sure what to expect.
1: I like it being Nick Pivetta, like the bulldog mentality, the way he's,
0: I agree.
1: He's been a clutch player as a Padre. Yeah. Now there's been adversity. He missed 4 months, obviously, earlier this year. Now, consider this as well. Like, the idea that, well, is LA playing for anything? Technically, they are. So nothing is officially clinched for them in terms of the bye. It's either the bye or they're still mathematically alive for the one seed. But whatever it is, they haven't yet clinched their seeding. Brent, you have it?
2: If the Brewers win today, they clinch the one seed.
1: All right, but so I don't know if LA has locked up the two seed from Atlanta. Like, if LA were to lose out and Atlanta wins out, would LA wrap up that two seed or not? I had read
0: that one's like a four game. I think that one's like a four game cushion.
1: I think they still have something to play for. And tell me if you agree with this or not. I don't think the Dodgers want the Padres celebrating at Dodger Stadium. And I think that's a motivational consideration heading into tonight.
0: Okay, let me ask you this. You tell me if this would matter to you or not. Let's say Padres won the NLS because they always win the NLS, right? And Dodgers are, you already wrapped up the NLS. That's it. NLS is done. And you're playing Padres and the Dodgers, and the Dodgers have a chance to wrap up a wild card or a playoff berth.
1: But it's different, I think.
0: Well, I guess here's why I'm asking the question. If you're a Padres fan, aren't you kind of sitting there saying, like, all right, what'd you lock up? All you locked up was a playoff spot. If you guys want to celebrate locking up a playoff spot, we won the NL West again. This is kind of like it's almost beneath you, is how I would say, because of where you are literally in the standings. I could be wrong on this.
1: Every fan would say that. I'd be inundated tonight with Dodger fans on the wrap-up show telling me, you're celebrating a wild card spot. All we do is win the division. I think it's different in a clubhouse. I don't think in the clubhouse they want to be gone through, so to speak, for another team to clinch, whether it's San Diego or otherwise. You don't want to know across the hall where you can hear the music blaring and the champagne bottles being popped. That's how I would feel about it. I'd be very surprised if they were indifferent to it, truthfully. And I think it's different if it's LA clinching a wild card in San Diego, because LA never clinches a wild card.
0: Like, well, let me,
1: you know, it's always the opposite.
0: Let me put it this way. Let's just say that the Dodgers, let's say they, you know, like you just said, they don't want the Padres to celebrate on their field. And they lost 4-3. And the Padres are popping bottles in the clubhouse, and you hear the music and everything else. Is that like, they didn't eliminate the Dodgers out of the playoffs? They didn't. Know. You know, this isn't the NL. Exactly. It's not the NLDS to where, hey, you don't play any more baseball. I get it. I'm not saying that like this isn't something. What was it a couple of days ago before the Padres played the Dodgers to start the series? On Tuesday, remember Tampa and the Yankees were playing each other, and that game was in New York, and Tampa celebrated in New York for the division, right? Like they won, whether it was locked up the division or locked up the one seed, whatever they locked up, I think it was the division that they locked up. I think those are different feelings. I don't think a wild card, this is just one person's opinion. I'm not telling you that the players would feel the same way. But it's like, yeah, but what are you stuck? We already celebrated a week and a half ago because we won the NL West.
1: Yeah, I respect that opinion. I know this. And listen, I'm just telling you what they're, in my opinion, what they're up against tonight. You don't get Shohei Ohtani back from the IL like they did. You don't throw Tyler Glass now to go through motions when you're playing at home against San Diego.
0: No, they're trying to win.
1: Yeah,
0: 100%. They're trying to win, of course.
1: And of course, I'm with you. It's not a playoff game for LA. You could actually use this as fuel. You hear them celebrate. You play them a week later. You beat them in the postseason. That's a possibility. I just think all things equal, there have to be players in that clubhouse that are like, not on our watch. There has to be someone walking into that clubhouse with that messaging today, would be my guess.
0: I don't disagree with it. I guess my point is that neither one will be blown out of proportion.
1: No, you're right.
0: If the Padres are celebrating on the Dodger field, Dodgers aren't going to feel a certain way. And if the Padres, they also shouldn't feel a certain way if they clinch in LA. It's like, okay, this doesn't mean you just beat the Dodgers and the Dodgers are out.
1: Exactly. It means
0: the Dodgers are going to be sitting for a round waiting for one of their opponents. This is more about if you're the San Diego Padres, We're just trying to do everything we can to lock up as much as we can. If you win tonight with Nick Pivetta, here's what it means. It means you're 100% making the playoffs. It means you're still in the driver's seat to potentially host the wild card round. So I don't know if I see the friction because of one of these. They could be celebrating there. But, you know, I wouldn't be surprised. Dave Roberts is saying, don't let them celebrate on our field.
1: I mean, he's used softer arguments to make to motivate his team.
0: You should.
1: All right, we'll get your phone calls on the other side if you want to weigh in. 877-767-4760. How much pressure are the Padres now facing? Arizona has one. The Padres' magic number remains one. If they don't win tonight, Arizona is alive and would control its own destiny like the Padres would heading into that series at Petco Park on Friday. Also, you can hit us up on the talkback mic if you want to be entered to win a four-pack of tickets to SeaWorld San Diego's Hallows Scream. Just tell us how much pressure you think the Padres are facing here tonight. We'll get your phone calls on the other side here on Schaefer and Sliwa.
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0: winning today. They solidified it. Here's the interesting one. So basically what Arizona's playing for now, they're playing for either the Padres spot or the Phillies spot, and they do have the tiebreaker on Philadelphia. So even if the Padres handle business tonight, these games are going to be very important for Arizona down the stretch, which could also have impact, obviously, on what happens with a potential wild card in San Diego or not. And we found this out yesterday. The Cubbies got a doubleheader tomorrow, and their season will be done on Saturday. So we're also going to know a lot about the Cubs over these next couple of days that will also dictate what the Padres are doing.
1: Yeah, the Sunday conversation has changed a little bit because you thought maybe heading in, you don't know if you're going to need it or not.
0: Well, you know,
1: to clinch a certain seed. Now you'll have a better feel, although the Phillies, I think, are still scheduled to play on Sunday. By the way, the Phillies are trailing tonight, which also changes the conversation in terms of what's on the line for Arizona in the National League heading into Friday. So there's a lot of dynamics at play right now. Padres know this. They win tonight at Dodger Stadium. They're going to the postseason. They also know this. If they win tonight, they control their destiny to host a home playoff series in the wild card round. Let's go to the phones. 877-767-4760 if you want to weigh in. How much pressure do you think the Padres are facing heading into tonight? 877-767-4760, or hit us up on the talkback, Mike. Let's go to Eric on line one. Eric, you're on with Schaefer and Sliwa. Thanks for calling in.
2: Hey, thanks, guys, and welcome back. Before I get into Ethan Salas and that play last night that we're all talking about, I just want to mention two quick things. First, we know the Padres are going to clinch a playoff spot with a win. Unlike a few years ago, they lost, then they sat in the clubhouse, and somebody else had to lose, and then they finally got in. So that won't happen this year. Number two, 40-40 Club, congrats to PCA. Zero 40-40 Club members in the Hall of Fame as of right now. Now, to Ethan Salas, that play yesterday, when Ohtani was putting all of his armor back on after the challenge, I'm like, oh, no. They're giving Ohtani another chance to bat, and instead of it being a 2-2 ball game with him on first, I'm thinking the worst, of course. And this could have been a whole different conversation if Ohtani doesn't strike out on whether Ethan Salas made the right choice in challenging that or not. What do you guys think?
1: Eric, appreciate you. Massive
0: play
1: moment.
0: The game. Play the game.
1: Play the game. Yeah.
0: Play the game, and it's a decision coming from, you know, listen, Ethan Salas, like, you look at that replay. He didn't get it by much, but I loved it because isn't this the time you want to use it? Like, this, you're either walking in a run.
1: Yeah.
0: Or, okay, you lose one of your challenges. Yeah. That's why sometimes with the ABS, I mean, some people just have a feel for it, others don't. God bless Fermin. Not sure if he knows what's a ball and a strike, but he's typically all over the place. I don't think Ethan Salas has been that. And I do think that kind of gave life to the Padres once David Morgan got the strikeout. Remember, it's the very next inning where I think they got the two more runs. They make it 4-1. What should have been 2-2 is now 4-1. And it just gave them a little separation that they needed. I couldn't agree more. I thought that was by far the biggest play of the game. I did hear one thing yesterday, and listen, God bless them. I know people are going to, there's certain things you're going to look at. I'm listening to part of the, obviously in LA, 570, they have their postgame show, which carries the Dodger games. And they had something, kind of the argument was like, should you be able to get that detailed into a strike zone for your replay? That.
1: Hairline strikes.
0: I'm like, what are we talking about?
1: Yeah,
0: it's either a ball or a strike. There's nothing else to talk about. That was it. What kind of an argument is that? If I was making that argument for the Padres, I want you to pull me to the side and say, you're an idiot. It made no sense.
1: Well, it was David Vasse, and I would call him an idiot if he was on with us right now, because that's a ridiculous argument. In game 160, here's the point I want to make. The strike that Salas got on the ABS challenge by a tenth of an inch, as it might have been a hundredth of an inch, which, by the way, has happened throughout the course of the season with all teams. I want to bring that up. Hairline strikes need to be looked at in the next CBA. Give me a break. I mean, credit the catcher. Credit the player for making the play.
0: This is the whole point of replay. We want black or white. We don't want anything in the middle. Like, this is the whole point. This is the problem with when you had umpires that, well, you know, today this is the way he's calling the strike zone. He likes those pitches up. How about this? It's a ball or a strike. And let's just make it as simple as that. So I'm with you on that. There's no point to have that conversation. I can't have that conversation.
1: And by the way, if the Padres make the postseason, and there's reasons to believe they will, and if they don't, there comes 6 months of insanity, on San Diego Sports Talk Radio. But if they make the postseason, guess who's starting the postseason? Ethan Salas will be starting in the postseason. I guarantee you that. You will see him behind the plate in at least one of the first two games of the wild card series. You will see a 20-year-old catcher starting in the postseason for the San Diego Padres because he's earned it. And they've played incredibly well with him up, and he's had some massively impactful moments over the course of his first 3 weeks in the major leagues.
0: Wait with me here for just a second. How did you feel about this? Because, man, I called myself out a little bit earlier, and I think I've mentioned this to you. When they were bringing up Salas, I kept saying, like, hey, why are they doing this? Is this a distraction? Is this the right thing to do? All that stuff. And we're sitting here today, and you're telling me that he's catching one of these first two games. Did you think that was in the cards?
1: It's amazing. I mean, he's made the biggest impact by a 20-year-old since, I mean, suppose he wasn't 20. He made an absurd impact when he came up. And Pudge was. I mean, you're making the biggest impact at the position in 35 years. That's what he's done. That's what he's done over the last 3 weeks. All right, more on what's playing out right now in the National League. That's changing really by the hour. Phillies are in action. The Cubs have clinched a spot. The Padres can clinch their spot tonight at Dodger Stadium. And Aldin Gonzalez is scheduled to join us coming up at 5:30. We'll get to the Rapid Four. We've got a great giveaway today, a 4-pack of tickets to SeaWorld San Diego's Howl O' Scream. We're asking you today, how much pressure are the Padres facing heading into tonight? 877-767-4760 or hit us up on that talkback mic. This is Schaefer and Sliwa.
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5: Southbound side of the 5, just beyond the Coronado Bridge. Earlier crash cleared from lanes. Still overall a busy ride from La Jolla Village, and it's going to stay patchy now on over to H Street. Meanwhile, the northbound side of the 5 is going to slow down coming away from the 56 to Loma Santa Fe and then clear up ahead into Oceanside.
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16: I'm Jack Cronin, the KOGO News Center. 8 more people have been arrested in another human smuggling attempt off the coast of Point Loma. The DEA is seeing more meth and fentanyl moving through San Diego County, and the federal reports confirming dangerous levels of hydrogen sulfide in the Mexican sewage runoff near the border.
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0: hand the game over to the bullpen. They just did enough offensively too.
1: Yeah, no, they did. And yeah, I mean, the offense is so funny because on one hand, you're like, well, if Arizona would have lost today, the Padres, quote unquote, backed their way in. And I'm like, they're 14-2 in their last 16 games. They've backed into nothing. But also on one hand, I'm like, oh, their offense has been really good. And just because they were shut out 2 days ago against the Dodgers does not disprove that statement that their offense has been good. And yesterday, to your point, I thought they should have scored more than 5 runs. They were 1-for-10 with runners in scoring position yesterday. I think the Dodgers were 1-for-9, by the way, in scoring only 1 run. But I still think on the whole, I don't know, like, would you say the Padres' offense is trustworthy? Like, they're more trustworthy for me than they really have been all year, based on how they played in September, where they've got, like, the best record in the sport.
0: All right, who's more trustworthy, the starting pitching or the bats?
1: That's a good question.
0: They're almost kind of in the middle.
1: Yeah, I'd probably say the bats. The bullpen, obviously, is the most trustworthy.
0: Right, so yeah. We'll leave that one alone. But if you said, what is more, what do you trust more, your starting pitching or your bats? I think we just have this thing, like, in the back of our mind where that's why the 7-0 was like, yeah. Oh, it's all over again. This is what's happening. I think our natural reaction is the bats won't pick up when you need them most.
1: Yep.
0: I think that's our natural reaction.
1: That's a good point. All right. Yeah. On the other side, Ethan Sall is scheduled to do something tonight he hasn't yet done in his major league career. We'll tell you what that is on the other side. Plus, if you want to be entered to win a 4-pack of tickets, a 4-pack of tickets to SeaWorld San Diego's Howl O' Scream, hit us up on the talkback mic and tell us how much pressure you think the Padres are facing tonight in L.A. 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But what is Ethan Salas going to do tonight he hasn't yet done in the big leagues? We'll tell you on the other side. Coming up at 5:30, Alden Gonzalez from ESPN. 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
4: On the eastbound side of the 78, just before you get to Twin Oaks Valley, Sage Prairie reporting a crash here, blocking lanes, adding to a heavy ride starting just before Rancho Santa Fe. And in fact, it does stay pretty slow all the way over to the 15. And it's going to be a busy ride southbound side of the 15 from the 163 all the way to the 5.
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1: All right, Schaefer and Sliwa, San Diego Sports 760, here until 6 p.m., getting you ready for this critical night for the Padres. Can they clinch? Go to the postseason now for a third consecutive year. For the first time in franchise history, that's what's on the line tonight. In Los Angeles, you will be in the building. You were good luck last night. How much credit do you get?
0: I'm going to take that pressure that you're putting on me, even though I have nothing to do with anything. I'll take all that. I'll take all that. You know, in a weird way, I'm kind of curious to get your thoughts on this. I mentioned this yesterday. In a weird way, is it I don't know if better is the right word. Like, I'm trying to figure out Craig Stammen in this situation, has not been in this situation before.
1: Sure.
0: Kind of only knows so much, right? Like, I think his style too, he's such, whatever he is inside the clubhouse in front of the players, whatever that looks like, but it feels like just stylistically a super, super optimistic guy. Like, I almost think in a way, they lost that game 7-0. They come back yesterday like nothing happened. I wonder if there's a Stammen piece of this that's a little bit of like, it's beneficial. It's beneficial to have somebody in there. You want a manager with experience, but I think from like more of a perspective that he can be beneficial in a way that's kind of, the less you know, the less that it could kind of get in your way, where maybe with a guy like Mike Schill, everything became so personal. It was him and Dave Roberts, it was all this. Like, I feel like that's not there. That piece of Craig Stammen could be beneficial.
1: I thought it was interesting that he went to David Morgan exactly in that spot, and it worked out perfectly. You know, I mean, Ray had thrown a lot of pitches. It made sense, absolutely, to go to the bullpen. And that David Morgan, by the way, very sneakily has had an incredible September. A 1 ERA across 10 outings. They're 7-3 in those games. So David Morgan has played an important role. They've activated Jason Adam, as we know. Like, think about the pieces in the back of your bullpen. As we've talked about, deja vu all over again. It's 24-25. We know about Miller and Morihone and Bradley. But now you got sneaky Yuki, who's had this amazing year. You got sneaky David Morgan, who's had an amazing September. You have Jason Adam. I don't know, but I know the track record. I hope he's healthy, fully healthy. Sure. You got 5-6 weapons, so to speak, that just give him a lead, man. And I'm talking about today. I'm talking about this weekend. But more importantly, hopefully, I'm talking about once this postseason gets underway next week, next Tuesday, in fact.
0: Well, I think that comes with some of the question marks of your starting rotation, right? Like, obviously, in an ideal world, you're not dealing with a situation where you got some of your pitchers that can go 5 or 6 innings, and it's like I know Michael King will do it, but some of the other pitchers I don't think are a guarantee.
1: Are you in a kennel, or something like a kennel?
0: Yeah, I'm definitely in a kennel.
1: You're in a kennel.
0: I don't know what the hell's going on with the dog out there. Yeah, I got a door shut and everything. Yeah, and like, I don't know what he's doing.
1: I remember my first time being a dog. Okay, Ethan Salas, what do you think Ethan Salas is trying to do tonight? Not even trying to do. What will Ethan Salas do tonight? He's never, ever, ever done in his long, illustrious big league career. Never done it in all 3 weeks.
0: Anything come to mind? No, what is it?
1: He will start back-to-back games. For the first time in his big league career, he is starting.
0: All right.
1: I mean, think about this. These are not just meaningful games. These are the biggest games of your season. And he's not just appearing in them because he's been a difference maker. Use yesterday as the example. He was 3-for-3, I think, on ABS challenges. None bigger than the Shohei Ohtani moment. He also had a base hit, by the way, against the Dodgers, the first time against L.A. He's had a hit in his career. And now he's starting in back-to-back games. That's an incredible accomplishment in itself. And that's what the lineup card looks like tonight for Craig Stammen, who's putting Salas back in there.
0: Yeah, and it's not going to be, I mean, for nobody should be looking at Ethan Salas. It's like, hey, this guy's got to win the game for us. Obviously, he doesn't.
1: Sure.
0: His work that he does behind the plate, I would say, is most important. Of course, you want his bat to be a threat, but the work that he does behind the plate. But really what these games are going to come down to, and I think it's part of the reason why Ethan Salas has been able to have some success early on this early, is because there really is no pressure on him, right? Like, nobody's looking at Ethan Salas and saying, save the Padres. No, they're looking at Tatis, Jackson Merrill. They're looking at Manny. They're looking at Ty France. They're looking at all these. I mean, you could kind of go down the list, some of these other players that have stepped up that you didn't think would be stepping up. So I think that's a big advantage for Ethan Salas. And I think the Padres are probably managing this the right way with him, where it's like, listen, you do you. Don't worry about anything else. But if you ask me what I've been most impressed with Ethan Salas so far since he's been brought up, it's honestly not the two home runs in Colorado or the single that won them the game, the walk-off single. It's his work behind the plate. And specifically, I know this kind of sounds a little dumb that this would be one of the things. He's really good at the ABS challenge. Like, he's
1: amazing.
0: Phenomenal at the ABS challenge. And in critical moments, I think he's used it at the right time.
1: Yeah, no, I agree completely with that. Again, Glasnow, Pivetta is your matchup here tonight at Dodger Stadium. Just looking at some of the numbers here. Consider this, since Pivetta's come off the IL, it was unexpected, was it not? We didn't know. He walked off the mound in Lake Elsinore in August. The Padres are 3-0 in his three starts. Now, he has not been long for any outing. He's only thrown 14 innings in those three starts, but the Padres are 3-0. Now, Tyler Glasnow, since coming off, he's made 5 starts. He was dealing with lower back spasms. That's his entire career. He's got a 4-5 since coming off the IL, as in, you know, not necessarily to his standard. This is a guy that, when healthy, has been among the best in the sport for a very long time. But he's had a 4-5 in his 5 outings. And again, the Padres are 3-0 with Nick Pivetta. So, again, it just goes back to what we talked about earlier. This is far from a guarantee, and this isn't easy. But if I'm taking my chances, I'll do it with Nick Pivetta. I would want Pivetta, along with King, who didn't come up big in that spot, I would want Pivetta to be in an opportunity like this tonight.
0: Dodgers have used Glasnow and Blake Snell. I mean, maybe I'm not 100% accurate on this, but those two guys have kind of been a luxury for them during the regular season.
1: Yep.
0: Hey, if they're there, great. If they're not, it's fine. We're just going to get them ready for the stretch run, right? Mm-hmm. But I would tell you that Glasnow, of all the pitchers that, and I'm looking at these like last couple of years of these big name pitchers that they've had, Glasnow's been hittable. Like, He has not been. If I tell you right now, Scooble, Yamamoto, when Shohei was, you know, obviously there on a night in, night out basis, Blake Snell, some of the dirtiest stuff in all of baseball, and Tyler Glasnow, I'll take my chances with Glasnow. I don't think he's been the exact same player he's been. And maybe that has to do with some of the injuries. And like you said, 5 starts in whatever amount of time that he was out, that just kind of goes to show you. They got the luxury of setting up these guys the way they do, and then it's playoff time, bring them in.
1: Hasn't gone perfectly, though, for Glasnow as of yet since returning. All right, there is a Padre in the clubhouse that isn't currently active. Who is that? We'll tell you on the other side. Plus, Alden Gonzalez scheduled to join us coming up at 5:30. And
0: I got Fangraphs stats for you too.
1: Need Fangraphs stats on the other side.
0: Love Fangraphs
1: stats. Consider this: the Reds are leading in Atlanta early 1-0. Although it's the first inning, if the Reds win, the Dodgers have clinched their seeding, which means tonight's game is no longer significant in terms of winning or losing for LA. So we'll keep you updated on that. Stay with us, Schaefer and Sliwa, San Diego Sports 760, live on the iHeartRadio app.
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Padres and Dodgers are getting set for Game 3 of their series up in L.A. It's going to be Nick Pivetta going against Tyler Glasnow. First pitch tonight is at 7:10. Wildcard scoreboard updates. The Brewers and Phillies are tied at one apiece in the bottom of the fifth inning. Let's see. And then earlier today, Arizona defeated Colorado, and the Cubs beat the Marlins. The Cubs win. They clinched their wildcard berth. PCA also became the seventh player in league history to join the 40-40 club. Tonight, it's the Sean Lewis Coaches Show at 6 o'clock. John and the head coach will sit down to preview Saturday morning's

0: No.
1: No, they collapsed in September, right? And lost potential for wild card and things like that. Division, there were some things, there was things still in play to even have home field against the Cubs. Didn't happen. Were they the healthiest team?
0: No.
1: Jason Adam goes down.
0: Ramon Laureano.
1: Ramon Laureano. Just last time we freaking mentioned Ramon Laureano's name. He goes down as well. There's kind of an interesting thing happening with the Padres where Nick Pivetta is back in the lineup. We'll see what happens with, obviously, Gavin Sheets. We'll see what happens with Jason Adam. They get Samad Taylor back. Like, there's some things that – and they're playing great baseball. They've won 14 to 16, something along those lines. That line there of you got to be the healthiest and the hottest at the right time, I don't know how long this run is going to go, but things are, I feel like, kind of working in their favor when certain times late September, I feel like they haven't.
0: Well, I really like your point on – getting in, playing well. That was 2024 for me. And all of a sudden, like, what is different between 2024 and now if they secure the four? Because 2024 is a four. They're red hot. They're 43-19 to close.
1: I got the difference.
0: You got a lot of belief in that. Like, is this team, if anything, I would say that this team is better situated than 2024 if they finish this off as the number four seed. Would you agree with that? Okay. Long, hard thought on that. Would you agree that the Padres are better situated if they're the four seed this year as opposed to 2024?
1: Only because the only reason why I say they would be better situated is because, well, I think a couple of reasons. 2024, look, let's just kind of say what it was. They were in a great position and they went toe-to-toe with obviously the champs. They went toe-to-toe with the Dodgers, and I know a lot of people just say, hey, they collapsed this and everything else. It's like, all right, you might not be wrong, but a team that good like the Dodgers, they can win two games in a row against anybody. That's not that big of a deal. So the series was never over up 2-1. Like if you told me they're up 3-1 or 3-0, that's maybe a different story. 2-1 is nothing. All they have to do is win one game in San Diego and they host game five in L.A. Do I think they're better situated? I don't know. It's such a good question. I mean, here's a couple things that I think can play to their advantage. Number one is 2024 happened. And that can you take from what happened in 2024, learn from it, go through those struggles, and apply whatever you learned into 2026. That's one thing that I think can work to their favor. The second thing I think could work to their favor is if they're the four, they don't face the Dodgers. They face the Brewers. And I will take my chances against the Brewers and the Dodgers. As in, if they have to kick that can down the road a little bit further, then that's fine. But, you know, let's just say this. Okay, let's say they won a wild card round and then they surprise the Milwaukee Brewers, the team with the best record in the NL, and they face the Dodgers at an opportunity to go up and to obviously make it to a World Series, and they lost to the Dodgers. Like, does that mean that the Padres did something wrong, or could it have also meant that Yamamoto and Skubal and some of these other? So, like, I almost just want to see things play out, but I have a difficult time. The only thing I could really think of the difference between 2024 and 2026 is 2024 happened. What can you learn from it? And aren't you better equipped going through that than not going through that?
0: I think so. And I like what you're selling. I mean, listen, if you told me today the Padres are, and we're getting way ahead of ourselves, but if you told me today the Padres are playing for an NLCS and has to go through the Dodgers, sign me up. You're in the National League Championship Series.
1: Sure.
0: Now, are you going to be a prohibitive underdog? You better believe you will be. But, you know, it's not simplistic or easy, but it's the fourth time you're playing them in the postseason this decade. Mm-hmm. I will take that agreement immediately. The alternative is who the hell knows over A, the next 4 days, and then B, the first two playoff rounds against whomever you're playing. So if they can get to a National League Championship Series, and by the way, I'm not going to settle for that. I'm not just, if they make the NLCS and play the Dodgers and lose 4-1, I'm not going to just pretend like, oh, that's great. Everything, you say there's a lot of positives in that.
1: No one should.
0: You made a
1: run. No one should.
0: But I mean, at that point, you're looking for more. If you're playing for a National League Championship Series this year, you're not just content to be there. And I don't think they would be either if they get there this year.
1: I'll just say this. When Peter Seidler started his vision, Peter Seidler's vision was to win a World Series. Right. So They are, listen, they're kind of in an interesting mix here. Like, they got the fourth best record in the NL. They're in the heat of it. Like, they, you know, we've seen this plenty of different times, and whether they end up fourth or fifth or sixth or whatever the case is, this is all you're really kind of asking for. Get into the mix and see what you can do. And nobody was happy about how last year ended. Nobody was happy how 2024 ended. But you got to go through some of these L's in order to get where you're hoping to get to. And we'll see if the Padres will get that chance.
0: All right. Much more on tonight. Is it a clincher or not for San Diego? Or do we have to sweat it out against Arizona this weekend at Petco Park with that 3-game series that gets underway tomorrow night? But the critical game coming up tonight against the Dodgers. Pavetta Glasnow tonight at Dodger Stadium at 7:10. Alden Gonzalez from ESPN scheduled to join us at 5:30. Again, we'll get your talkbacks coming up as well. If you want to be entered to win that 4-pack of tickets to SeaWorld San Diego's Howl O' Scream, let us know how much pressure you think the Padres are facing tonight. 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
4: Southbound 7 to 805. Things are pretty jammed coming right off the 5, and that's going to stay heavy over to 43rd, while the southbound side of the 5 is going to slow from just beyond Genesee over to 8th Street. Still seeing delays north 5 as well from Carmel Mountain over to Loma Santa Fe, and then a touch of slowing up ahead between Palomar Airport and Tamarack.
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0: Alan, we have picked a winner for a four-pack of tickets to SeaWorld's Hallow Scream based on the talkback mic. So would you like to hear? Would you like to hear that?
1: I do want to hear it, and I can't wait for us to go with him.
0: Yeah, we could go. That's a really good idea. Me, you, Brent,
1: yeah.
0: And our winner.
1: And our winner.
0: That used the talkback mic for a four-pack of tickets to Hallow Scream. By the way, we have more four-packs to give away. If you want to win, like this individual did. What's the name here? I guess we'll hear it. Is it Mike? Brian, same thing. Right, John, Brian, Allen.
1: Mike, Brian, Joe, right. Sure.
0: This is what
1: Brian... By the way, we just need Brian. I need two tickets, so he's going to have to also buy two. His ticket's free, but I need him.
0: I need two, you need two, Brent needs one. So he's got to pick up two if he wants to join us.
1: There he is. That's
0: and if you could just grab parking and maybe a couple of drinks. But
14: just win twice. Yeah.
1: And I typically, I don't eat until after.
0: Yeah.
1: Because, you know, we're going to go through these.
0: I need two drinks. Whatever it is. I don't need more than two drinks. I don't need more than two drinks. Okay.
1: Yeah.
0: Let's hear from Brian on the talkback mic about the pressure the Padres are or are not facing heading into tonight.
15: Hi, guys. This is Brian from Alpine. I don't really think the Padres are feeling the pressure. I think they're feeling the excitement. I think they would love to take two out of three from the Dodgers and just seal their own fate. So I think it's excitement. I think they've been playing good ball, and I think they're ready for the challenge. And I just think it's going to be exciting. So I'm looking forward to it. Thanks, guys. Have a good show.
0: Yeah, bye. Thank you, Brian. Was that Sonar? Is Brian calling from the Dolphins?
1: Yeah, can I ask you a question? When you hear anything that's just like a little off, I feel like your ear immediately goes directly to that.
0: 100%.
1: Like you attack that.
0: I attack it.
1: Like I've never seen.
0: Right.
1: Like you're
0: if you
1: running
0: make a mistake or something in a read, I am going to attack it. Right?
1: A running back that sees a hole there. They don't feel the pressure. I think they're excited. He's calling from Alpine. By the way, if you want like, I don't know, 3-4 acres of land, get out to Alpine. Beautiful out there. Beautiful out there.
0: What's the saying? Do you remember the Merrill line? I have a t-shirt of it. It's
1: what is it?
0: We don't feel pressure. We apply it. He said this as a rookie, I think. He might have said it last year, but he said it not this year. We don't feel pressure. We apply it. And they put it on a t-shirt and I bought it. So I appreciated that when he said it. And I hope that holds true tonight. I really do against this Dodger team in LA.
1: Here's what they need to do. And I think I'll go back to what the caller just said right there too. The taking two of three, it's, you know, you obviously don't put up a banner for winning two of three in LA. That's not how this works.
0: Well,
1: but I think winning two of three in LA going into the postseason, that's a great, like, that's just, hey, we're at the right place. Whether it was good teams that we were beating, whether it was bad teams that we were beating, whether teams that had nothing to play for, teams that still had things to play for, just got to check some of these things off your box. And I think I think there's something to that. Now, what I don't want to see tonight, you know, we'll see what happens. And I will go back to something that you mentioned a month ago. Ideally, you walk into this series against Arizona with, you know, your goal is to try to get like this. Everything kind of changed here because the conversation was never about having home field in a wild card round going into this final weekend. That's complicated things a little bit, which is a good thing. What you were saying in the past was I want to set up my rotation for that wild card game in Chicago or in Philadelphia or one of those things. Now you might not have that luxury, but that's fine. Like, this is the position that you want to be in. I'd rather not have that luxury and take my chances from there.
0: Have we talked about this? And we can do it more so in the 5 o'clock hour. Have you weighed in on the pitching Michael King with a four seed on the line? Again, we're getting ahead of ourselves. Got to walk before you're wrong.
1: But it's okay because it's been a big conversation.
0: So if we get to Sunday and the Padres are at least positioned where they are alive or maybe controlling their destiny for that four seed, what's your preferred route when it comes to that? Is the home field that valuable or is Michael King that valuable? Or is there some in between where King could throw a bullpen and be an opener and throw an inning, and that gets you started on your way, and then you could throw, I'm making it up, a Randy Vasquez on Sunday. Where do you land on that?
1: I've gone back and forth on this. I really want the Padres home. Mm-hmm. I really want them home.
0: Yep.
1: I really want them in San Diego.
0: Yep.
1: And, you know, AC mentioned this yesterday, and he doubled down a couple different times. He's basically like, yeah, they're not going to do that. They're going to – Michael King will be your game one wild card starter, whether that's in San Diego or somewhere else. Now, if it's not Michael King on Sunday, who's it going to be? Like, I think the question is
0: Vasquez.
1: Well, then is he Robbie Ray? Is it like who is it going to be on Sunday?
0: And I don't have the answer.
1: You're right. That's probably who you have to go to, which I don't feel good about that at all. So I think in a sense, what you are saying is. He hasn't been prominent enough to feel good about that. You'll probably end up going to your bullpen at some point. You are obviously playing that game to win. Now, what will that game mean to Arizona? Is Arizona not caring? If you just ask me right now, it's such a tough topic, but do I want Michael King? Forget Michael King for a second. Do I want the Padres at home or do I not? I want the Padres at home. I think their chances of getting out of the wild card round go up significantly if they're at home. And if that means Michael King is not and what's that?
0: I want them at home, but would I at the expense? The question that I'm pondering, and is I want them at home, but without Michael King available in the series, does that change the equation?
1: So then you're just telling yourselves, which I think I gotta look back on it, but Darren Smith had a good tweet yesterday. I have to go back and look at it, but I think it was kind of just looking at what the Padres record is, what his record is. And I think they were looking at how he is at home versus how on the road, whatever the case is. But I think Michael King's awesome. I think he's phenomenal. The Padres are a lot better team at home. And if you told me that it looks a little bit different because the Padres are at home, I kind of lean towards that, which I don't think is a popular thing. I think most people are going to say, you got to have Michael King, but I got to have Michael King in Chicago. I got to go to Chicago and have Michael King with the Cubs. That's not a guaranteed W. No, None of these games are guaranteed.
0: It's not. I want to say though, King went pitching at home this year. It's weird. When Michael King's on the mound, the Padres are 15-17. I mean, that's insane. When Michael King has been on the mound,
1: he doesn't get any run support.
0: The Padres are under 500. So maybe it's not as simplistic as just saying pitch Michael King in that series and you're going to win the series. It's not that simplistic. Is the point. I'm with you. I want to see him at home, and I hope they can wrap that up here this weekend. All right.
1: Here's the tweet from Darren. Padres are 49-29 at home and 8-8 when King starts a road game.
0: Well, they're worse when he starts a home game. Because he's 15-17. They're under 500 by two games when he starts at home. So it's interesting. But I want to see him at home. I'm 100% with you. I want to see him at home. All right, coming up at 5:30, Alden Gonzalez from ESPN on this wild card race, what's on the line tonight at Dodger Stadium, and what the Padres represent entering the offseason as well across Major League Baseball with the CBA. More on what's on the line tonight for the Padres, who are getting ready for Game 3 at Dodger Stadium. We're here until 6 p.m. We've got another four-pack to give away to SeaWorld San Diego's Hallow Scream. 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
4: Southbound side of the 805, things are starting to jam up right before Mira Mesa Boulevard. That remains a very tough ride out to just beyond 43rd. Southbound 163 is going to be a pretty heavy ride as well from Balboa over to the 5, and seeing some heavy delays on

0: eastbound 52 from Convoy out to Mast Boulevard.
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18: 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The Padres and Dodgers are getting set for game three of their series tonight up in L.A. It's going to be Nick Pivetta going for the Padres and Tyler Glasnow going for the Dodgers. First pitch tonight is at 7:10. Wildcard and playoff scoreboard update here. The Brewers and Phillies are still tied at one apiece. They are in the top of the seventh. The Brewers got a couple guys on base. In Atlanta, the Braves have taken the lead from the Reds. They lead 4-3 in the top of the third. Earlier today, Arizona defeated Colorado, and the Cubs beat Miami to clinch at least a wild card berth. And PCA became the seventh player in MLB history to join the 40-40 club. Tonight at 6 o'clock, it's the Sean Lewis Coaches Show. John and the head coach will sit down to preview Saturday morning's game against